0: costs. Michelle Moss, Chief Executive, Queenslanders with Disability Network, says people are seeing it as a move away from whole-of-person assessment and the original participant-centred intent of the NDIS. She told the inquiry they are not minor administrative changes but substantial reductions.
1: People are worried that they will lose supports before replacement systems are ready. So Kittianne is certainly not arguing against reform, but that reform must occur in the right sequence.
0: Former NRL player Kane Evans says he hopes speaking about his experience will help others struggling with their sexuality. The 34-year-old, who played 131 matches at the top level, is the second NRL player to come out as gay. He says he's struggled with alcohol and substance addiction and suicidal thoughts and was blackmailed while trying to hide his sexuality. Evans told Channel 9 he knows there are others struggling with the same things.
2: So I'm very blessed that I can come here and talk to you and be able to save a life or two.
0: And if you need help, you can call Lifeline on 13 11 14. The Chief Prosecutor of the International Criminal Court has been suspended after allegations of sexual harassment. Karim Khan, who took a leave of absence in May last year, has been referred for disciplinary proceedings. He has denied the allegations, which were made 2 years ago. A final decision on Mr. Khan's future in the ICC will be made by the Assembly of States Parties, which will hold a special session to vote on whether to remove him from office. The search for a Tasmanian devil that escaped her enclosure is continuing on the Gold Coast. Mary was in quarantine after recently being transferred to Paradise Country, and keepers believe she performed an abnormally large leap to escape her enclosure a week ago. Over the weekend, she was sighted on a home security camera. People in the area are being asked to monitor their security cameras for any movements. If they do see Mary, do not attempt to approach or capture her. A Somali football referee has been denied entry to the US to officiate in the FIFA World Cup. Omar Artan is one of Africa's leading match officials and was set to make history as the first referee from Somalia to take part in the tournament. The BBC's Electra Naismith has more.
3: The award-winning Somalian is one of eight referees from Africa's Football Confederation named by FIFA to officiate at the tournament. But just days from its opening, Omar Artan finds himself in Turkey, turned away from the US on arrival in Miami. It's unclear why he was refused entry, although Somalia is one of several countries subject to severe travel restrictions by the Trump administration. There's been no response yet from FIFA, which is now missing a referee. Somalia says the decision undermines football's spirit of inclusion and of fair play.
0: Turning to sports, Stephen Crichton has been ruled out of Game 2 of the Men's State of Origin series. Crichton played for the Canterbury Bankstown Bulldogs yesterday but has been carrying a shoulder injury. New South Wales coach Laurie Daly says Crichton was in no shape to be ready for Game 2.
4: He's a bit banged up, so he wouldn't have been able to do a lot of training, and in particular contact.
0: Casey McLean will start in Crichton's place, and Mark Nwonganitwaze has been added to the squad.
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6: Darlings, tis 89.1. Tis Radio Blue Mountains, and tis us's up here in the extraordinary piece of country. How fortunate we are. May I say, travel, live traffic is a chug-a-lug, and thank you, goodest ones, for caring about each other. Thank you for staying your car and a half behind everybody. Thank you for that. And there is at Mount Victoria, at the Victoria Pass, there is a bypass to take you both east and west, so you can still travel the highway with no problem, just allow a little dash more in time, maybe 10 or 15 minutes, goodest ones. And the weather, oh, and still, as I look, it appears to be no breeze tickling the leaves of trees, so really quite. It's I want to call it an awareness day, because it's not really hot and it's not really cold. It's just very beautiful, and everything's alert, isn't it? you know. We're all out there with our eyes wide open and enjoying the ease of movement in life. Goodest ones, good morning. Good morning, good morning. A question. I have a question. I did dash a wee bit of poem out this morning. Don't know how it will be, but I've been wondering about magic and miracle. And the important role that it plays, those two expressions play in everyday life, and whether that is alchemy, I'm suggesting magic and miracle is what you see or how you are in everyday. You know, the miracle of the little plant that you put in yesterday and is growing, and all you've done is pour some of that see-through liquid we call water on it, you know, popped it into the brown crumbly stuff we call the earth, and put some apparently water that falls out of the sky, how I don't know, and there it is growing, and it could be something that's really healthy for us too. Have a look at silver beet at Toddy's, for example, or at the supermarket. There's this extraordinary flames of green waving to us, you know, singing our song as we walk past them. Or carrots and how they grow in the earth. To me, that's most extraordinary. And is alchemy the art of the ancients? Is it, and is it returning? That what we call mundane is merely our attitude, rather than us looking with awareness. That those things that we just take for granted, and yet are most extraordinary, especially your little chappies, and especially the love that you have for them, and how that's unexplainably wonderful. Goodest ones, good morning. Tis catch the lovely.

0: darlings. Freddie King, born in the 30s, 6'7", guitar playing, black man, out of the Delta, and was extraordinary, constantly, and blowing the musicians around him away with his extraordinary style and his capacity to write. Freddie King, king of the blues. Ain't he stylish? And the guitar, and how it works, how it sings, each instrument having its own voice, isn't it? In part of taking us more deeply into that which is being sung. Musical instruments, musicians, are we all musical instruments? That maybe that's what it is. We're all singing different tunes at different times, aren't we? Coming from different emotions and perspectives. We call us humans. Maybe we should be called humesicians. Good morning. Good morning, good morning. Tis at 20 past 10. And just reading a dash of Catch Love philosophy here. I call it practitioners of life. Instead of a war with guns and weapons of unspeakable consequences, why not a war of making guitars? A war of culture, a war of dance, of old ladies' knittings. Instead of a war with guns and weapons of unspeakable consequences, why not hold an Olympics every 4 years on world cultures, of inviting all of the different cultures to come to a city and turn that city into an intense seat of learning about each other's cultures? Wouldn't that be interesting? And have it for, not for a fortnight, hold it for 6 months. All the different cultures to come and share. And why not list the legislation in Australia? Why not list legislation that's taking place in state and federal parliament before the news every night? And allow everyone who wishes to vote each day using their Australian tax file number to a site in which we could put yes, no, or I don't think so. Wouldn't that be a good idea, that our member would be obliged to turn up in regard to legislation and say, well, my electorate voted yes 90% and no 8%, 10%. Or vice versa, that they are obliged to take that to Parliament House every day. Wouldn't that be an interesting position to take? You know, and I'm suggesting that we tell our children about, not just about the good stuff, but about the misfortunes too, so they're ready. That they will lose a lover to a friend. They're likely to get divorced, be sacked, lose some money. Take them to an addict's ward as part of their high school exams. Wouldn't that be powerful? Before they hit the workforce, to have that experience of the detrimental effects. Have some the funds of cancer research should be divided, and one half should go to the urgent ozone layer repair. So from the beginning of the outside edge of known desert areas, begin to grow the environments inward, so that slowly we repair from the outside edge inward. What do you think? You know, and have interesting conversations at home, not just the worrying ones. Have notions, have ideas. Talk about miracles, talk about alchemy, talk about the extraordinary events, if that's the right term, each day. The smile that you were given by somebody that you didn't know, or someone that helped you on the side of the road, or you helped them, you know. It's the wonder in the wonder, methinks. Darlings, good morningest. Tis Catch the Lovely. Tis 89.1.
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$90,000. Freddie King. Early blues, but then into the what we call rock and roll. Yet, you know, in that period, each extraordinary artist had their own genre, really, wasn't it? Morning, darlings. May you be having a most interesting morning. May everything be unfolding with joy, a bit of mystery, a bit of unknowingness, some yummo food, a dash of good music. Every now and then you just looking out the window and going, oh, you know, just letting go for a minute, seeing the beauty in the simplicity. Darlings, morning. A little poem, what I writ. What I'll do, a dash of writing, a story about a young woman having just lost love and how she dealt with it. Further on down the morning. A little poem, what I writ. What I'll do, a dash of writing, a story about a young woman having just lost.

each remembrance more random than 2 days, then 3, then 6 days, an essential withdrawing which demanded her strong resilience. Although they lived just 20 minutes apart, they were from each other at least 1 million miles away. "Tell me," Jim wrote, "does memory actually ever exist? Or does it flow into the stream of dromedary's tears, down and past the elephant's secret graveyard, and out into the sea of stars?" Later, like a day or a year, not like a lifetime later or so, soon that was all there was, an untamed glimpse to flare up and be gone, a fleeting burst of love joy felt, so rapid. Or was it, as inwardly she would spin around and, oh, quick, to take another look again, and then the costly second would dissolve, would dance off hand in hand with time. The life was so profoundly unexplainable. Why make a fool of it with such an fortunate experience, but rather honour the learning from it? As she turned once again toward letting go and softer now, Jim realised what treasure the double-edged sword had revealed. To not be afraid of lover love, it would come again, either sooner in the next second, soon in the next week, maybe the next year, or later in the next lifetime. But when it did, embrace it. Just fly a straight course, for if there was any residue karma lying around, any love unlived between lovers, that too would be written in the stars and come to pass. Karma was infallible and lived as long as the galaxy eon. She liked that. Us's. Is life, are we born? Is the pursuit of life love? Is that our main driving force? You know, from when we're just little, are we aiming for love all the time? And learning from it all the time, yes. Interesting. And is all music written about love? Isn't that interesting? Just the last song, Give Me Some Love, and just looking at Freddie's list of songs, Worried Life Blues, Key to the Highway, let me see, Big Legged Woman, I'd Rather Be Blind, Ain't No Sunshine, Please Send Me Someone to Love, Give Me Some Love, and Love Her With a Feeling, yeah, are all songs, whether it's the blues or rock and roll or classic music or operas and jazz, are they all driven by that strange four-lettered word?

0: Oh, homage, homage to Freddie King. He was actually in Chicago, which was where all of the black people went to earn money. They left the Delta, they left the South, went up to Chicago where the car industry was booming, amongst others, and started earning money. And he says he's been playing the guitar since he was six. And they all taught themselves. And I mean, how extraordinary were the sounds he was eking out of it. And he calls it, I picked up the style between Lightnin' Hopkins, Muddy Waters, B.B. King and T-Bone Walker, you know, mentioning other forever geniuses of guitar. Wow. And became quite famous and then drifted away. But then in the 70s, Eric Burdon and t'others like him, well known, they turned up and tore him away and got him back on tours, and he was then recognised, etc. And you know, forever us is thankful for the uniqueness of their style and the joy that they brought. Morning, darlings, tis Catch the Lovely. Most delighted to be sharing your company. 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
0: Darlings, and coming up is the, the Men's Mental Health Show. Most important, the lovely Reuben leading it, a gentleman coming with a sharing and a caring about how they are as men and how they are learning to grow, it's powerful and important for us all to lend an ear to it. That's the Men's Mental Health Show coming up at 11. This is the Catch the Lovely 89.1. I do hope you're enjoying Freddie as much as I, goodest ones, and a dash of poem.

How beautiful. And to have the birds in the background as part of the music, to follow the sun. We all do that too. And follow the moon too, isn't it? The moon in an extraordinary... I think we should moon bake, not sun bake, darlings. Good morning. 89.1, my delight to be sharing with you, and do hope that you're embracing the dash of lovely music that's been laid down for us. Very shortly, the CNB and then the lovely gentleman will be here. Thank you so much, truly, from most honourable to be sharing with you.

0: 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Hello, this is Bronwyn Logan with Community Notice Board. The Nepean Blue Mountains Prostate Cancer Support Group will hold their next meeting on Monday the 15th of June at 6:45 for 7 at the Lyonnais Golf Club at 1 Lyonnais Parade. Partners are encouraged to attend. For information, phone 1300 1338 78. The Blackheath Campbell Rhododendron Gardens will host a water bugs seminar on Sunday the 21st of June. You will learn about identifying and collecting water bugs and how to conduct a water health check from Australia's leading water bug expert, John Goodham. Places are limited, so booking is advised ASAP by emailing secretary@rhodogarden.org.au. The Varuna Writers' Centre has several courses coming up in the second half of this year, with applications closing soon. For course details and costs, go to varuna.com.au or phone 4782 5674. Poets in the Pub will be held in the Family Hotel Katoomba on Sunday the 14th of June from 2 until about 5. New readers are always welcome. The Lura Cockatoo Market is held fortnightly on the second and fourth weekend of the month in the CWA Hall at 1:30.
1: Government where they got protections for genetic traits with insurance companies. So
2: it seems like this is a positive thing, and clearly it's very important to have genetic testing. You have definitely sold me, Dr. Matt, on the importance of it. And clearly things are better when you understand the genetic basis of disease. Thank you so much, Dr. Matt. You will be in the hot seat for rapid fire questions. Dr. Matt, what's the best thing about science?
1: I think it's that we're always learning, you know. As a kid, I loved all of the educational books and everything. My most exciting thing was always learning new things. I love watching, you know, YouTube documentaries. Yeah, I think it's always learning.
2: And as you say, we don't know what we don't know, so there are always more and more and more and more questions with everything we do learn.
1: Absolutely.
2: What piece of scientific equipment could you not live without?
1: I think in the lab, absolutely my trusty PCR machine. Which that is my favourite thing.
2: We all know and love now.
1: Outside PCR. Of the lab, I'd have to say the best thing that's ever been invented would be Wi-Fi. Mm. An Australian invention.
2: Yes. Yay. Yeah, Wi-Fi is pretty handy. Who is your science role model?
1: So this one is actually, she's amazing. She's queer. She was a friend of mine when I started my honours, and then we worked together on a bunch of different volunteer programs, and she eventually became my PhD supervisor and then eventually my boss. So Dr. Sarah Stevenson, she is absolutely phenomenal. She is a leader in the epilepsy molecular research and genetics field. And yeah, she literally instilled in me my love of epilepsy and genetics. So
2: yay, and we love Dr. Sarah. And who is your queer hero or your queero?
1: Troy Sivan. I love Troy, and his music got me through my PhD. It was what I had on repeat every time I was in the lab.
2: If you had to pick a different field of science, like especially as we got deeper and deeper into the questions, you were clearly so, so passionate. But if you had to pick something else, what would you jump into?
1: Paleontology. Absolutely. I was a dinosaur kid. Yay. I love dinosaurs. And yeah, I love fossils. We've got a huge ammonite fossil on our coffee table, an actual one.
2: I love that.
1: I'm a big fan of paleontology, and I think I almost did go into that, I think.
2: It's a pretty dynamite field. So here's what we've brainstormed today. Brain malformations and severe epilepsies are complex conditions, and sometimes they have genetic roots. And so understanding the genetic cause can help with diagnosis, and it can help transform treatment options for people. And I'm so glad that people like you, Dr. Matt Coleman, you're on the case to think about what next. How can we get better treatments from all of the answers that we're getting? Thank you so much for coming on. I'm Dr. Kat. I'll catch you next Tuesday on Science Queries. This is Brisbane-based musician Jeans with their song Better, and I felt like it brought both of those elements perfectly together. What did you

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1: National Radio News.
2: Hello, I'm Laura Devoy. The federal government has defended proposed changes to the National Disability Insurance Scheme. A Senate committee is this week hearing from organisations, people with disability, family and carers who have raised concerns. Some say while they understand the need for change, there is too much uncertainty and they're worried replacement systems won't be ready in time. Cabinet Minister Murray Watt says something needs to be done to rein in the cost of the scheme.
3: We do need to make sure that it's sustainable for the future, but we'll be very happy to continue talking with other parties as we seek to pass this legislation.
2: That audio from the ABC. The federal government has secured more essential fuel and fertiliser. Trade Minister Don Farrell has announced an additional 31,000 tonnes of urea and 50 million litres of diesel have been secured. He says the fertiliser will provide more certainty for farmers. New analysis shows Australians have lower life satisfaction now than during the height of the coronavirus pandemic. KPMG has analysed data from the Australian Bureau of Statistics, where Australians were asked to rank their overall life satisfaction on a scale of 1 to 10. In 2020, when lockdowns and restrictions were in place, it was 7.2. Now it's 7.1. A decline in real wages and a stall in median household wealth has been cited as reasons behind the change. New research shows rates of egg allergy in Australia are declining. David Wilson has the details.
4: The University of Queensland and Murdoch Children's Research Institute looked at 7,200 children in two Australian population-based studies. They found since the introduction of new guidelines in 2016, egg allergy rates fell from 35% to 22%. The guidelines recommend eggs be introduced to a child's diet at about 6 months of age. Researchers say the reduction was even more pronounced in babies with eczema, which is a known risk factor for food allergies. But egg allergy remains common and more research is needed to find further prevention strategies.
2: A Queensland couple has donated $40 million to fight MND, the organisation founded by former Australian of the Year Neil Danaher to fund research into motor neurone disease. The donation by construction magnates Quentin and Kylie Burt was confirmed after yesterday's Big Freeze AFL fixture at the MCG. Mr. Danaher died last month after fighting MND for more than a decade. His funeral will be held tomorrow. Australians have a role to play in helping to reduce the impact of trauma for first responders. Independent non-profit Fortum Australia says Thank a First Responder Day is more than this day. The initiative also invites Australians to make a kind gesture or leave an online message of support. CEO Mick Willing explains why saying thank you to a first responder is just the beginning.
5: The campaign, like Thank a First Responder Day, encouraging Australians to turn gratitude into meaningful action. This can include things like leaving a message, supporting a local initiative, shouting a coffee, or donating to vital programs that support mental health and well-being.
2: Turning to sport, in swimming, Sam Short has put his rivals on notice after a blistering swim at the Commonwealth Games trials. The 22-year-old recorded the 10th fastest performance in history in the men's 400-metre freestyle. Lani Pallister won the women's event. Jenna Forrester claimed the women's 200-metre individual medley. Sam Williamson took out the men's 100-metre breaststroke, while Kayleigh McEwen finished ahead of Molly O'Callaghan in the women's 50-metre backstroke.
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9: Welcome to the Men's Mental Health Show here on Radio Blue Mountains. We've got a special studio this morning, absolutely packed to the brim. Joined by my amazing co-host, Pat Blacker. How you doing, brother?
10: Good, mate. How are you?
9: Yeah, good, man. Good. Yeah. Got a couple of peer workers here that I work alongside at Stride. We've got Simon and Ollie. How you fellas going?
11: Oh, I can't complain, you know.
9: Yes.
11: It's a Tuesday morning, so... Yeah.
9: How you doing, Ollie?
12: Yeah, very alive for a Tuesday morning, which is good for me.
9: Beautiful, man. Thanks so much for you guys for coming in, spending some time here, having a chat with us on a Tuesday morning in sunny Blue Mountains. And Shane from Apex. Shane, you've got a special, event coming up that you've put together. And I was really interested when I saw this on Facebook to get you in for a chat, not just about the event itself, but just a little bit about why you're going to run something like this and what you expect to get out of it a bit. So, yeah, please introduce yourself, Shane, and like let us know what the event's about.
13: So I'm Shane. Yeah, as mentioned, I work at Apex Remedial and Sports Massage in Wentworth Falls. So when massaging clients, it's a pretty intimate space and a lot of people open up, probably a bit more of a therapy session sometimes, not just a massage treatment session, but I've also opened up to a lot of the clients about, you know, my past and my struggles, and hearing a lot of the struggles that guys are facing, whether that be relationships, work, just life in general at the moment. I know when I moved up here, I felt very isolated several years ago, struggling to make a community. And I think what finally pushed me over the edge to organise this men's gathering night was I had a few clients around my age, around the age of 40, just saying how hard it is to make friends these days. It's, it's not like high school or, you just rock up anywhere. But, when you've got kids or, work gets in the way, it's hard to kind of make those new connections and find that new community. And, I'm a firm believer that, we're tribal animals and we need to be just surrounded by community to help us through the bad times, but also help celebrate the good times as well.
9: Yeah, absolutely, man. What are some of those common things you hear from men, like in your line of work, that they're struggling with?
13: So I guess there's I treat quite a few small business owners, and being one myself, like that's a general stress at the moment. Just just trying to survive as a small business owner. That I'm a remedial massage therapist by training, yet I'm running a business and doing the marketing and doing all the accounts and dealing with everything involved in it. And so a lot of small business owners are feeling the pinch all the time. Just general stresses of relationships as well. I think I've been able to help a lot with my own experiences. I kind of had to put myself back together in the last few years. I'd pretty messy marriage breakdown with someone that was in emergency services up here, and they got diagnosed with PTSD, and living with someone with that is pretty, that took its toll on me, and I had to build myself back up. And so chatting to a lot of blokes about relationships, whether it be with their partners, with their exes, again, like lack of friends is becoming a really, really big problem these days. So that's probably one of the biggest issues that I'm finding. And guys, just trying to break that that general, old school stigma of guys can talk and have emotions and not have that, oh, she'll be right, I'll just keep putting up with it until, usually until something implodes or explodes. So,
9: Yeah, and it's really difficult, and I think it's kind of flies under the radar a bit on how to make connections when you move into like elder, I'm going to say middle age. It could be really tough. Like, how do people make connections? A lot of the connections you make when you're younger are environmental. Like you said, at school, like you're surrounded by people who all have common interests and they have the time, and all those things are like contributors to making a relationship work. When you move on and you move into different jobs, and like you said, you moved up to the mountains, so potentially you isolated yourself away from that old support network you used to have. It can be really difficult, and you're kind of left there with your arms in the air, like, how do I do this? How do I make
10: connections? Well, I wanted to bring that up, because, like, what do we think some of those struggles are? Because I think we do get to a point, and we've kind of spoken about this in the past a bit, Rubes, but you get to a point in life where you've got to break that norm again and reinvent the wheel almost to do it all over. And that's so much harder to do it at an older age, it feels, or you know, in your 40s than it is, say, in your 20s when... from your point of view, what do you feel like some of those presenting complexities are that prevent men from socializing or reaching out and making new friends or making new connections?
13: Look, I think time's definitely a huge aspect. Mm. I mean, I look at my childhood and, you know, I come from a family where, you know, we had a single work, like, parents were together, but we could survive off a single wage, and both parents could afford to also invest time in helping out at the local youth club where my siblings and I did sport. My dad ran scouts for pretty much his whole life. And, you know, so we had the family had the time to actually go out and interact in the community, where I think these days, like, you know, just the cost of living is a huge factor, that everyone is just working like crazy. I know for me, like, I, you know, part of my struggles was I went from being a full-time single parent to now I'm not the primary parent, and I felt very, very lost, and was things I was doing in my life was I was setting things up to avoiding the fact that I was lonely. And I mean, prior to my career in the massage world, my whole life I've been involved in gymnastics, so trampolining in particular, and I've always said I've got friends all around the country. I've got a couch to sleep on anywhere in any major city in the country, and even now around the world. But I didn't have those mates to go down the pub and have a beer with. Because during that kind of peak friendship making time, where a lot of younger friends would, you know, go out and make new connections, I was in the gym either coaching or training.
10: Yeah.
13: So I hit a good point last year. I'm like, okay, I need to start putting myself out there a lot more. Tried the running thing, which seems, you know, as everyone says, running's the new Tinder. But I don't enjoy running. I just have to put all the runners back together when they, you know, hurt themselves.
10: Yeah.
13: But look, the big thing is, I think, you know, putting yourself out there, like getting out of your comfort zone. And it's, I reached a point as well when it come from, you know, I'd been single for quite a few years and realized I'm not going to meet anyone new in my current lifestyle. So that was part of the reason, you know, I said joining the running group, just to meet new people. And then finally I ended up going to a few singles nights and met a beautiful lady that we're very, very happy with now. And if I didn't put myself out there, which was a very nerve-wracking experience, rocking up by myself, you know, each time. So I went to three of them, three times rocked up by myself, and just put yourself out there. Most people just don't want to do that. And I think where I got to the point of doing that was, there's a few different podcasts that I listened to, and embracing that uncomfortableness. Like, most people don't want it. They want to stay in their comfort zone. Yeah. I'm like, nah, put yourself out there. I said, heart racing, nerves as all hell, going up and just starting a cold conversation with people. It's hard. Social media, everyone thinks they're connected, but let's be honest, we're not. You can see photos of people, but you're not actually connected to them. So I think for me, it was, I had to put myself out there, and a lot of guys are just, they don't want to.
10: No. That's what I'm getting at, right? Because like, if you see a change that needs to happen in your life, as much as we rely on other external things to hopefully make that change, we need to be the ones ourselves to take that leap, right? Like, and that does mean, you know, putting yourself out there and taking that step.
13: I think just putting yourself out there is a big thing. I mean, like, putting yourself out there, and I mean, a lot of those community events that people used to interact with, they're just not there anymore. There's a book called The Death of the Bowling League, and like, that's kind of used as a metaphor of, you know, all these different community events that used to go and meet people. Like, you know, people used to go join a bowling league, they'd meet friends, they'd hang out every week. One of my ex-athletes, you know, he always said, you know, that's where his parents met. So if they weren't in a bowling league, he wouldn't be here right now. Where so many of those things are just falling away. And I know when I first moved up the mountains years ago, that I was kind of surprised the lack of activities. Like, not saying there's not activities up here, but particularly for kids. Like, I've worked in the kids' sports world my whole life, and it really, really upset me to see what non-opportunities there were here.
9: Sure.
13: And I think even now, in recent years, since COVID, like, I know my business is, you know, the fact that people can work from home is great, because people can pick their own lunch break and come in and jump on the table. But, you know, friendships in the workplace, you know, friendships, relationships, mentors, like, you know, like, I think people are missing that. People are loving the aspect that they get to work from home, but are dramatically underestimating the social impact. And I think one of the best things I've gotten out of my job is the wide range of people I get to talk to in different careers, from, you know, stay-at-home parents, retired people, corporate people. Treat one of the top astrophysicists in the country, like just literally everything in between. And the advice that I've gotten from them, which has very much helped me get through some of my own kind of struggles, or just, you know, just think of different ways to approach things. And those connections just aren't there anymore. The organized events, it's getting harder and harder to do that. People working longer hours, working overtime. So basically the idea of this men's night was just to organize a time for everyone to get together. No expectations, no real pressure for anything. If people are struggling, you know, we're there to, you know, people there to help. Because the only thing that really saved me, the only two things that probably saved me in my darkest time was I had very, very supportive friends that really helped, you know, daily conversations. Parents were an amazing help. My eldest daughter was probably my rock that kind of got me through. But if it wasn't for the friends giving me that daily support, advice, you know, tell me when I was doing the wrong thing, you know, tell me that, you know, I was making things worse, or just simply, you know, being an ear for mid-event. And as I said, you know, I think more and more people are just not connecting well enough. And we all know friends drop off over time. Like, there's very few high school friends that, you know, I haven't talked to anymore. And you know, that happens for everyone. Like, friends kind of fade out and how busy life is. And if you're not kind of replenishing that friend group, it's very, very easy to, you know, wake up one day and think, I've got no friends, or, who do I confide to? And, you know, loneliness is, you know, it's, I reckon that's a bigger epidemic at the moment than anything else. So,
10: especially the men's loneliness statistic is very high.
13: And
10: young men as well.
13: They reckon chronic loneliness is, the same health effects as smoking 15 cigarettes a day, which is just,
9: wow,
13: like that's massive.
9: And,
13: you know, it's people can be lonely even with being surrounded by people, because they just still don't feel connected. And I just thought, you know, with everyone I've spoken to, like, it's, you know, it's, I'm just kind of being an organizer of a, you know, time and place. Let's get together, make friends, make a community, help each other out. It's and if it helps get people in a better place, then, you know, it's a win-win.
9: I love that. And that's going to be on Monday the 15th of June at 6 p.m. at the Grandview Hotel in Wentworth Falls. You can find out all that information on Apex's Facebook page, and our Facebook page too has shared it. And we couldn't be more happy that Shane's running this and putting this together, and I'll be there simply just to make some more connections, I hope, as well. It's a great thing. And I think you bring up like a really good point, especially that COVID period, right? Kind of was a turning point for a lot of people. I know I had my first child in the COVID times. The COVID times. How dramatic does that sound? back in the COVID times. And as a young man who's had, you know, this huge life change of having a child, you kind of want your support network huddling around you. Not even wanted, I needed that. There's a lot of pressure on becoming a dad for the first time, and there was nobody around. You know, it was a text message occasionally because you weren't allowed to be around. And so a lot of those close, supportive people, I guess, just naturally drifted. And then we came out of that period, and all of a sudden you're like, yep, you're allowed out now. Like, you're released from the chains and you can go back out into the wild. I was lost. I was like, how do I...
10: Well, life looked very different, didn't it?
9: Yeah. It's like there was so much fear for so long, and a lot of people kept to themselves, and some of those relationships and bonds were broken, and then you've got to go and start them all again. And you're kind of shell-shocked by the reality of, like, I've got to put myself out there. And that's a really tough thing. It's great that you're providing a space where people can put themselves out there slowly and naturally, and it doesn't have like a set thing that they're following. There's not a guest speaker who's trying to motivate people. That's just chilling out. You can have a coffee, you can have a beer, you can have a snitty, whatever you want to do. Ollie, I want to have a chat to you a bit about how you kind of made that connection with people, because I think obviously the listeners can hear that there's an accent coming out of that gob of yours.
12: Yeah.
9: So you would have left your homeland, come over here, and then had to start again, basically, right?
12: Yeah, yeah. I suppose for me, like, I was quite fortunate but unfortunate. So I had a year into getting to Australia, I come to realise I was addicted to alcohol, so I had to sort of get into treatment for that. And that opened up a massive world of the sobriety community for me, which I still regularly maintain them groups, and that really helps me get my community need that I need, and find sort of that tribe that I needed, in a way. And obviously the accent, you know, people always ask about that, and I find it easier to connect with fellow Pommies and
9: yeah
12: share like my story of like migrating, the troubles with that as well. I like a great common denominator between a lot of people in Australia, and I find that helps me with my connection with people a lot of the time. Yeah.
9: And how do you stay connected to people that are geographically far away, your old tribe?
12: Yeah, so my old tribe, still quite hard. Like, I've recently gone on a holiday with my mate who I hadn't seen for like 9 years in person, and that was quite hard. So naturally, like,
9: you had a hard time, or it was hard to leave it after it?
12: Yeah, it was like hard to leave in a way, yeah, because there's a lot of sacrifices, I think, once you do move over to a new country, because like you said, you've got to start again, you lose that community. I try and maintain it through just the best way I can, just calls, WhatsApp, messaging, and just being active and touching on the point which the guys are saying that I'm quite an introverted person, but there's an instinctive need inside of me to be connected to a community, which is a human need that I think we all have.
9: Mm. And
12: it's understanding that I have got to be participating in trying to seek out that need, because I can close off very easily and go, I'm sort of okay alone, and my need for human interaction is low, but I still need to understand it's low, it's not nothing. Mm-hmm. You know, like, and being very real with that, because the benefits I feel when I'm around people, I get shared learning of, like I've said, what it's like to migrate, what it's like to be an addict in community, what it's like to work in peer work with people. And that's what you get from that interaction. But I think what stops that is that inherent risk. There's always risk in connection, because you're gonna have to, I don't know, sort of explain yourself, and there might be a person out there that you don't connect with, and as a human you can say, oh, that was a negative interaction, but that's the risk of gaining that connection, and once you gain that connection you can have the fruits of it in a sense. So it's really, I've got to really seek out that connection as well and be participating in it, I think.
9: Yeah. We had one of our guests from a few weeks ago, Maddie Robinson. He came over from the UK.
12: Yeah.
9: And he said one of the hardest things with his friend group back home is he had a lot of guilt that he couldn't share how fantastic life is over here.
12: That's right.
9: And how the sun's always out and how he wakes up to the birds in the morning and he knows his mates are back at home and it's grey 362 days a year. Have you got any of that? Like, or are you quite happy to share with people back home how amazing life is here?
12: I do, but limited, because you don't want to be rubbing it in to them.
9: Right.
12: Like, and it's a conversation killer, isn't it? It's my life's great. And they're like, well,
9: I'm so happy for you.
12: Like, it's limited, isn't it? But like, I say it in a sort of an encouraging way, because migration, like getting out from my environment, really helped me get into an environment that I wanted to be in. And I always wanted to be in Australia, and I always sort of thought this would be a good place for me to be. And so I share it in sort of a meaningful way. If they're teetering on the edge, I say, well, life's a bit better out here. Like, maybe you feel like just the sun being out makes me feel better all the time than being in the rain. And
9: so you move up to the cold and rain.
12: Yeah, that's right.
9: The Blue Mountains.
12: Yeah, that's right.
10: The most English part of New South Wales.
12: Yeah, that's right. Seeking it out. Yeah. So, I suppose just not rubbing it in the face.
9: Yeah, awesome, man. And Simon.
11: Yes.
9: As a father of, correct me if I'm right, five?
11: Yes, father of five.
9: As a father of five, a full-time peer worker, someone who's on the board for many things.
11: Yes, I am.
9: Who's involved in advocacy, who's potentially studying, who's doing all these things. How do you find this tribe? How do you find your connections? Or have you got that that's carried on from younger years and it's still around? Or
11: no, it's not really.
9: Okay.
11: It's basically I'm a lone wolf trying to find my tribe, but I've actually found it with the Primary Health Network, and I've been a consumer representative for them for about 10 years now. And I'm from the Hawkesbury, so I know a few people down there that, a few blokes down there that know me personally, and they're just normal people. But they've got some conditions of mental health.
9: Yep.
11: But we just talk, and I feel that's really, really heartful when it comes to connection.
9: And a lot of your life is spent looking after five kids too,
11: yes,
9: right?
11: It is. So
9: you almost don't have the time to sit around and think, oh, I really need to connect with somebody, because there's nappies, there's lunchboxes, there's...
11: Lunchboxes, nappies.
9: Vacuuming.
11: And cooking and all that stuff.
9: And then when that's all done, it's work,
11: it's
9: right?
11: It's work. It's committee work. It's... I'm on a... chair of the board as well for Hope For You Foundation down in Hawkesbury.
9: Mm-hmm.
11: I'm doing a lot.
9: For sure.
11: But I need that time away from my kids to regenerate and reconnect back to myself as well.
9: Yeah, and like a lot of people do use work as an outlet for socializing and for building relationships. And I think if you're in a good workplace too, that's a great... It's facilitated really well for you to do that.
11: It is.
9: And it can be tough, like we've spoken about, to find new friends. And if you can find that at work, it's a little bit like school, right? You're in the same environment. You've got the same common goals and interests, very different people, but you're all kind of in that same area working towards something similar. It can be easier to form those relationships. And I'm glad that like through work with the PHN, you're able to meet people and to start forming some of those bonds.
11: Yeah, it was slow but surely. I was an introvert like Ollie. Yeah. And I kind of sit in between an introvert and an extrovert at the moment.
9: Yep.
11: And Pat would know, it's difficult getting yourself out there when you're on the Primary Health Network, but it's trying to find that connection and that niche that you really want.
9: Mm.
11: But as a peer worker, it's like, well, we have to go out and meet new people. And I do that on a daily basis. And
9: yep.
11: To me, that is connection. It's not...
9: Yeah, well said.
11: But that's not about... that's connecting personally and professionally as well, but also it's connecting around if you want to, say, want to go help someone.
9: Yeah.
11: And go down that track, and you can definitely do that. So
9: yeah, and I think too, like I'm sure you'd agree with, in peer work, there's a really fine line between connecting personally and professionally. But peer workers are given a bit more flexibility to instill a bit more of their personal experience in that connection. Whereas a clinical setting, right, it's black and white, it's follow a form, it's ask these specific questions. Whereas it's kind of free-flowing as a peer worker. You just go in and you talk.
11: You do.
9: And because of that, they get the real you. You get the real them a lot of the time as well, because they feel comfortable enough to open up to you.
11: Yeah.
9: And we'll talk a bit more about that peer work space a little bit later too. Paddy, how are you connecting these days, my bro?
10: I guess I'm a little bit different to the other guys. I guess I felt, you know, some of my biggest struggles were very early on. And so I felt that sense of being shafted aside by a system or by a setting that made me feel that sense of being different or isolation at a very young age. So I guess I learned then and there that I had an amazing group of friends in high school that really got me through those really tough moments. And they're still 31 years on, some of my closest friends. So, love that. And still see them. And I think, so I guess I had that lesson in life that taught me, you know, kind of like, you know, if you want a flower to keep flowering, you got to keep watering it, right? So you got to look after it. You need to, you know, you need to kind of create an environment where you can flourish as well. So it's about, I guess I learned early that you had to put the effort in, and you had to, and sometimes that meant doing stuff, right? Or sometimes it meant going outside of your comfort zone, or things like that. So I've always said this in previous podcasts and stuff, like, you know, I consider myself really lucky for the kind of family and friendship groups I've had growing up. Because if I didn't have that, then it would be a very different story.
9: Yeah, for sure.
10: Yeah.
9: Like, reflecting on hearing about that too, and what Simon said, see, when I sit here, all my friends that I can think of in life I've met through work or through school. Yeah. So there's been the continuation of some really close people from school, and some as far back as kindergarten, which is, yeah, it's just crazy. Yeah. And you think about how long ago that was, and then you realize how old you're getting. It's kind of scary.
10: Yeah.
9: And then through different workplaces. I can't actually think of many people I know or connect with that are from outside of those two avenues. So I think it's probably quite normal for a lot of people to find that connection in either continuation from school or moving into adulthood in work.
10: We spoke about that on an episode maybe 5 weeks ago, the one around midlife check-in in your 40s, right? Around the importance of, because then if you're in your 40s and all of a sudden, you know, your role changes.
9: Many people I know or connect with that are from outside of those two avenues. So I think it's probably quite normal for a lot of people to find that connection in either continuation from school or moving into adulthood in work.
10: We spoke about that on an episode maybe 5 weeks ago, the one around midlife check-in,

0: speak about peer work, so much about peer work is connection. And it's the same thing in any profession. Like, so if that profession changes, or you are made redundant, or you lose your job, or you become unwell, you lose a parent, whatever it might be, it becomes so important that you find that in another space, or you take it with you, or you keep flowering that relationship that you already did have. Just because you leave that business or organization doesn't mean you can't remain, that relationship can't be maintained, you know? Like,
1: yeah, and I remember in that podcast you actually said, we spend about 80% of our life at work. The other 20% is at home, but that other 20% is spent vacuuming, looking after others, cooking our dinners, stressing about finances,
2: sleeping.
1: So like, if you're able to, I guess, tap into that 80% and form relationships and form friendships, then it's a great space to do that. We're going to hear from some of the station and show sponsors, and we'll come back and keep chatting.
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1: Welcome back to the Men's Mental Health Show on Radio Blue Mountains with Paddy, Simon, Shane and Ollie. Thanks for coming again, boys. It's always good to see everyone and some new faces as well and some first-time guests, which is awesome. First of many, I hope. It'll be good to delve in a bit more deeper into what you guys have to offer in later episodes. Big thanks to Radio Blue Mountains as well for the support that they show the show. Some of our show sponsors, Rain and Horn, Wentworth Falls. Big thanks to those guys, Cortado's Coffee, Alana's Delicious Skin Foods. Thanks for keeping the show running and supporting us and letting us do what we do. I want to kind of circle back a bit to when we spoke about how peer workers interact in this space and finding connections and stuff. But how do the helpers find help? So as a peer worker, as somebody working on the front line of community services, how do you look after yourself and how do you find the support you need to be able to support others? Probably good to start with Paddy. Mate, how do you find the help?
2: Well, it is about understanding that you need to plug in with the systems that are provided to you by your workplace. So things like, you know, clinical supervision, support from management. But then there's the other stuff that you need to kind of make the extra effort to do, right? So whether it's reflection, a reflective practice, things like that, journaling, knowing your own limits, knowing what's something that is a no-go zone for you, like all these kind of things that, because I think the tough thing about going into a role with a lived experience is pulling apart, separating passion for what you do to then not giving too much.
1: Mm.
2: Because then if you give too much of yourself and then you're burning the candle at both ends, then it becomes, I kind of feel it can become a bit of a tricky place.
1: Yeah,
2: and that's
1: sure.
2: What leads to burnout and things like that. So it is a lot of the responsibility is on yourself to make sure you're managing yourself and you're managing your own fatigue, your own energy levels, eating well, exercising.
1: Mm.
2: It sounds cliche, but it's all factual. Like it's, yeah.
1: What are some of the signs of burnout? Because like there's a difference between like feeling just tired and overworked and getting to the point of burnout. Like I realized at the end of my last job before moving down to Stride that I was on teetering on the edge of burnout.
2: Mm.
1: And I felt that through a whole array of things, through not wanting to turn up, not wanting to get out of bed for my responsibilities of work. And I could separate that from depression, something that I've lived with since as far back as I can remember.
2: Yeah.
1: There was a huge difference. It was, I wasn't feeling any worse or any darker. I wasn't dancing with the black dog at the time. It was just a standard day for me, but I just couldn't bring myself to give anymore.
2: Yeah.
1: What would some of the things you'd want to look out for burnout?
2: I think you've kind of said a couple there where you don't have that passion. That passion's gone.
1: Sure.
2: The light's gone out.
1: Yeah.
2: I think it, as well, you can look at things like, rather than feeling compassion for some of the people you might be working with, you might be feeling a bit of resentment.
1: Yeah.
2: Or a bit of anger towards.
1: That's a great point.
2: Like, so there's things that pop up. That you might really not like the look of or the feeling of, because it's bringing up a value in you that's no longer there, or you might be experiencing moral injury as well. See,
1: right.
2: I think burnout can happen when you might be working for an organization or a system, inner system. I think this happens to a lot of people who work in the health systems or certain government programs.
1: Emergency services,
2: you know, where it's no longer, it doesn't align with why they did the work in the first place. So I think that there is a clear difference between exhaustion, like flat out exhaustion or tiredness, than burnout.
1: It seems like having a good set of boundaries in place to protect yourself from that, from over giving as well. I think everyone that works
2: and
1: in community
2: an outlet as well.
1: Yeah,
2: and,
1: yeah.
2: I think I've done workshops with you guys. You know, I've talked about what my self care is, and it's not
1: beer and
2: it's
1: pizza.
2: I
1: remember
2: craft beer and pizza. It's not sitting on the floor with my legs crossed doing. I do meditate, but it's not something I do for self compassion. I always talk about the difference between self compassion and self care. Right, self care are probably those things like eating well, getting some exercise in, you know, sticking to a pretty good routine,
1: yeah,
2: good sleep, all that kind of stuff. But self-compassion is like going watching the footy with your mates, or going to the pub and having a beer with your mates, you know, if you can. Like those kind of things that are just things that give you a sense of purpose and joy in the world. Like,
1: yeah,
2: I think it's really hard to kind of keep going day to day without actually doing something for yourself that just gives you pure joy and happiness, right? Like,
1: yeah, like you alone was the turning point for what I saw self-care as, because as much as I try to tell people self-care isn't always bubble baths and meditation, I still thought it wasn't the other end of the spectrum either. But when you're like, my self-care is a good pizza and some craft beer, I'm like, you really can just give yourself what you really enjoy and what you like.
2: Yeah.
1: You know, as long as it's not harming you long-term or people around you, like, that's a great way to look at it.
2: As long as you're safe and the people around you are safe, you do what you need to do. Yeah.
1: I love that, man.
2: Yeah.
1: How do you look after yourself, Simon, while you're caring for 5 kids, a partner, and a full caseload?
0: I go to my psychologist and psychiatrist appointments.
1: That's
0: because
1: good.
0: That's what I need at this time. And when it comes down to that, I enjoy talking to someone around, you know, my nitty gritty of what I'm doing at home or work, or, you know, when I'm trying to do stuff with Hope For You Foundation. And that to me, it's just my self-care and I enjoy it. And at the end of the day, I do go home, I do make mead and everything like that as well, and I enjoy doing that as well. So
1: what are we in the 1700s? Mead?
0: But I do enjoy making all that stuff as well, so I do craft my own beer as well, so
1: Yeah, well. Is mead's like honey-based, is it?
0: Yeah, it is. It's a honey mead, honey, so it's wine? A honey wine.
2: Honey
0: yeah.
2: wine, yeah.
1: Yeah. Don't call me honey. Ollie, what about you in this space? Like, what is there something different that you do, or are you accessing the clinical supports, the EAPs, counsellor?
3: So, yeah, I don't access clinical supports currently for the role. Mine's more sort of connected with that community. Like, part of me is, like, I have a sponsor for my alcoholism, and then I can connect to him, and that's a person that I can be completely honest with and get all them thoughts and feelings out to someone that's not going to, I don't feel judged by. And as a human, it's okay to have thoughts and feelings and then be angry and resentful. But it's also, I need someone that I can express that madness to, in a sense, even though it's the truth of that moment. Like, I need someone to verbalize that to and put all them thoughts and feelings back in order. And I like that. I've always liked the analogy of filling up your cup so you can fill up someone else's. And sort of, I know physical markers for me is that I change in character, like you just said, Pat, like I'm quite an empathetic person, but then, like you said, I come a bit resentful, or I get angry. I feel like there's a demand that I can't sort of give at that moment, so I've got to separate and pull myself away, and I do that by accessing my groups. Listening to music's a great one for me. Getting out, like, I've just started doing a bit of kickboxing and punching stuff. It's like a brilliant thing to let my anger out.
1: Yeah.
3: And just organise myself and, like, organise my thoughts and feelings in a better way that I can understand them, because my issues when I come to burnout is, like, I just get very confused and overwhelmed, and I just need a place to stack all them feelings back up in a nice order. So that helps. And my connection to my dog, my partner, like, just having honest, caring connections with people that you can be your authentic self with, and be vulnerable as a man. Like, that's a big part that before my recovery, I never felt like I could be vulnerable as a man. Like, I couldn't say I'm sad, I'm unhappy, I'm this. I couldn't label my feelings. I was just stack them all on your shoulder and keep walking forward.
1: Mm-hmm.
3: And that's, as we all know, that doesn't work.
1: Yeah.
3: Just being honest, I think.
1: Was there an element of your past struggles with alcohol that you think having to bottle all that emotion and that pressure, you use that as a bit of an outlet to cope with?
3: Yeah, for sure. Yeah, alcohol for me was the best tool I had at that time to fix my internal world. And I think that's what most sort of people with alcohol issues have. Like, it's, for me, I had extreme anxiety. I took a drink and it killed the anxiety for me, so it's the quickest route out. But it also cost me a lot. And then, yeah, just not. And I was in an environment that I had sort of created, and also that was around me, that I couldn't be vulnerable. I couldn't be truthful about what was going on, and that was not helping my situation. And yeah, now I found environment with people, work, myself, where I can have honest conversations about where I'm at on my day, and it's okay to be there on that day. Like, before, it wasn't okay to be there. My standards were like, just suck it up, just keep running, I'll keep, you know, like,
0: for sure,
3: the things we do as men, just wear it on your shoulders, don't connect, and don't be honest, I suppose.
0: Props to you, man. Like, you've for you to change things around like that, and move from a dark spot to a place where you now give to others and you help others is hugely commendable, man.
3: Thank you, mate.
0: Yeah, and it's an honor to work with you, bro. Like, seriously, it's
3: Yeah,
0: you've come so far, and that's so good to see. And hopefully, it inspires other people to, you know, to lean on other things than coping mechanisms that, in the long term, are not going to do any good.
3: Yeah, that's right. Yeah.
0: Shane, how do you do it?
4: Sometimes it is definitely harder than other times. You get stuck in the grind.
0: Yeah.
4: Over the last probably couple of years, I've tried to be a lot more self-aware. So when I feel like I'm in that deep grind, I love my sport. Like, that's, yeah, it's been my background. I love it when Olympics comes around. Like, I'm like, the last Olympics was probably not great for me because I was up every, you know, I had alarm set all night to be up.
0: Yeah, right.
4: You know, this event at 11 p.m., this event at 12 o'clock, and the clients could see how tired I was. But, you know, that brought me so much joy, you know, just seeing that whole theater of sport. Few shows that I kind of, I feel like I binge watch every year. You know, Scrubs, How I Met Your Mother.
0: Nice.
4: They're my go-tos. Music is a big thing. Music is just always, you know, always on in my life. I go to the footy a lot, but as painful as it is, I support Parramatta. And but that's a big family thing. Like, my parents always go, so that's a big, you know, family thing. I take my kids and, you know, so that's, you know, I'd say win or lose, but lately it's been...
0: It's always lose, isn't it?
4: It's lose or lose badly.
0: Yeah.
4: But it's that, you know, going to that atmosphere, like getting out, being surrounded by potentially 20,000 people, and just the atmosphere and riding the highs and lows and doing that with family is great. Just recognising when I'm getting into that grind and when I'm starting to burn out, and just... you know, those type of things. The TV shows are really good for me. Just, you know, I know a lot of people say, oh, you know, you shouldn't watch that, you know, you shouldn't bury yourself too much in TV, but, you know, I mean, that just helps take me away.
2: That's self-compassion, right?
4: And, like, yeah, and if, yeah. You know, I think the biggest thing I've learned is what's right for you.
0: Mm-hmm.
4: Like, it works for me.
0: Well said.
4: May not work for anyone else.
0: Yeah.
4: And, you know, and that's okay. And you know, you said before, like, yeah, you know, as long as whatever you're doing isn't hurting anyone, it doesn't, you know, it doesn't matter. And I think, it's literally an annual, rewatch of How I Met Your Mother, and which, you know, brings a laughter, brings the tears, like, it's, you know, and when I'm feeling really, really down, like, emotionally, I got my go-to episodes or go-to movies, just sit down and have a good cry, which was...
0: Love that.
4: I bought my new missus into that, which that was very foreign to her, and, I think the first time she saw that was we sat and watched Armageddon, and... And was blown away by, you know, my emotion at the end when Harry sacrificed himself.
0: Oh, you've ruined it. I was going to watch. What did that come out in, 2000?
4: Yeah.
0: I've had 26 years to watch.
4: But I think it's just, you know, recognizing what I need. Like, as like, you know, I hit a moment about 3 or 4 weeks ago where I just felt like I needed a good cry.
0: Yeah.
4: And I said, you know, got a few TV shows that, you know, if that's what I need, I'll watch that. Get out of my system. I'm all good. You know, walks, like, walking is kind of my meditation.
0: Yeah.
4: And yeah, that was one of the things I learned. You know, meditation isn't necessarily that sitting down.
0: Right.
4: You know, like, you know, you know, breathing, umming, like, you know, it's whatever's grounding you.
0: Mm-hmm.
4: You know, the walking is my thing. It's, you know, it's just get out and about. Particularly, I mean, up here on the rare occasions when the sun's out. I actually live down the mountains now, but it's so it's a bit warmer.
0: Yeah.
4: But you know, that really goes a long way of helping. I've got a bit of involvement in different things. I'm on the state committee for trampolining, so that helps knowing that I'm also giving, you know, giving back a lot more, and keeps me involved kind of on that high performance level as well. Yeah, I went through, I'll use high performance loosely as my competing career, but then coaching was very involved. And then when I stepped away from coaching, I wanted to get back into that because, you know, that bought me happiness. I mean, on committees, as those that are, you'd know there's a lot of frustration with that as well. But when you get to see the positive impact that that brings in the community, and then the what that then gives me, it gives you that self joy, that that purpose, the recognition of, you know, what I achieve as well. I think I just kind of plodded through a little bit with life, not really recognizing my achievements, and it was nice, you know, getting with my new partner this year, she really helped me recognize those achievements, which I probably should have done a lot more of. And I think a lot of people don't do that. Like, people don't take the time to sit back and look at what they're achieving.
1: Right.
4: And I've definitely made time to have a lot more self-reflection on, you know, this is what I achieved. I did this well. That was great. This didn't go well, and it really, really affected me in a negative way. So, what can I do differently?
1: Yeah.
4: So, yeah, I do a lot of self-reflection, and yeah, just, you know, my theory is if you always try and do that a little bit better, you eventually, you know, hopefully, going to get it right.
1: 1% better every day, right?
4: Yeah, exactly. Yeah.
1: That's good, man. I'm glad that you've got a supportive partner too, and she's there to carry that emotional weight that you have, and you've obviously had some tough past, and yeah, and you've had to deal with a lot of things, and but to have that now it's a beautiful thing. That's the goal, right?
4: Yeah. To have those close friends in general,
1: yeah,
4: and then also to have that close, supportive, intimate partner is just, yeah, you know, is amazing. Like, you know, I said, yeah, it was only a couple of weeks ago that I was just, yeah, I just felt like I needed that big deep cry, and
1: yeah,
4: you know, and just I felt comfortable enough to let her know that. I think that's a big thing that a lot of blokes probably don't feel comfortable doing, because, you know, we have to be these big strong men. Mm-hmm. But
1: I don't think there's anyone in this room that share that.
4: But yeah. But yeah, I mean, you know,
1: the general
4: population, and it's something, you know, obviously everything that we're doing is just trying to change that perception, and
1: for sure,
4: and let, you know, let people put their guard down and let them know that it's, yeah, it's okay.
1: Yeah. That's been a big reason why I've struggled to make connections and hold male friends in my life is I can read right through the wall that they put up.
4: Yeah.
1: And I really, for me to be able to connect with somebody, I need that wall down. I need to see who they are. I need to see the real them. And for a lot of men, they won't let that wall down for a variety of reasons, you know, whether that's how they've grown up or for fear of self-preservation, whatever it might be. But it's really been a barrier up until maybe the last year or so for me to form good, solid relationships with other men. Mm-hmm. And when they do form, like, it changes your perception. Like, I used to be in the camp of, like, all men are like that, except for maybe me and a few other people. Like, I felt that I was the odd one out, being an emotional person. But when you just kind of start to search a bit more and you let them in, you realize that, you know, we're all just kind of little boys that have that emotion, and we've had to, like, build certain walls up around us to protect that, and some of us are better than others at letting them down and showing that emotion out. And what I think, like, this men's gathering that you're running is a really good opportunity for just people to see if there's anybody out there in the community that they might want to reconnect with after that, you know? It might not be the right space.
4: That can just come from, you know, a common interest. Like, you know, you both like camping, you both like footy, whatever it is, just finding that connection, that, you know, that can be where it starts to then start to, as you said, yeah, let those barriers down and then, yeah, create those needed connections. Yeah.
2: Well, it's also like we were speaking about role modelling, right, a couple of weeks ago, and that's a great role modelling opportunity, a way to observe people stepping outside their comfort zone to benefit, and that's role modelling to other people, right? Like, and it's contagious.
1: For sure.
2: Yeah.
1: Yeah, good point. Again, so the best way for people that are listening that want to get connected with this event would be through Apex Facebook page?
4: Yeah. So Apex Remedial and Sports Massage. All the details are on the Facebook page there. I mean, you can always, you know, give us a call through our contact number on the website there. But it's, we'd like to get rough numbers of who's going, just to prepare the pub, because the Green View's, you know, putting up the space for us.
1: Yeah.
4: And, we want to make sure that, you know, I'd love to have a mountain of people going, but we need to make sure they've got the staff there to cater for us. But yeah, you know, so just, you know, if you, the details are on our socials there. Or yeah, it's basically 6 o'clock on Monday the 15th of June at the Grandview.
1: Awesome. I'm looking forward to seeing you there, man. And connecting with whoever comes, and yeah, hopefully I see a few of you boys there too, and send the word around to anyone in your network who might be interested in connecting. And yeah, it's going to be great, man.
4: Yeah.
1: Thanks for coming, man. I'm really looking forward to connecting again. And we'll have another chat about your past and how you got to this person you are today. Thank you so much, bro.
4: No worries.
1: It's been great. What's on for your week, Paddy?
2: Just work. Yeah. Just work. Yeah.
1: You got any self-care nights planned?
2: Or probably every night.
1: Okay. We'll talk after. How about you guys? What's on for your week?
0: Working, and then I've got a psychologist appointment booked for Friday, I think. So yeah, which I enjoy going to anyway. So,
1: all right, awesome.
0: Yeah.
1: Big thanks to Stride for letting 3 of their employees be absent for an hour and a half today.
0: Yes, thank you.
1: And also, yeah, huge shout out to the amazing females at work at Stride as well. We do so much talking about men and men's health, and we should probably recognise that the incredible work they do, and the incredible work they do in supporting us men for a lot of the week as well, and putting up with us in general, because, you know, we might not be the easiest people either, but there's some beautiful souls down there, so shout outs to them. Yeah, Ollie, what's on for your week, my bro?
3: Yeah, just work, study, and then a birthday weekend for my partner, which is great.
1: Nice.
3: Yeah.
1: Good on you. And you just got back from a big holiday too, right? A month.
3: Yeah, a month camper van in New Zealand.
1: Amazing.
3: Yeah.
1: How the other half live, hey?
3: That's right. Freezing in a camper van.
1: Yeah. All right, well, it's been a great show. It's been really nice to connect with some old faces, new faces, and some familiar ones. It's been a great chat today. Another huge thanks to Radio Blue Mountains for their support, Rain and Horn, Wentworth Falls, Cortado's Coffee in Lawson, and Alana's Delicious Skin Foods. Pat, thank you, my man.
2: Thanks again, man. Hope you start feeling better soon. Yeah?
1: Thank you. Yeah, we're on 4 weeks now of nasally rubes on the radio, but we'll get there. You'll hear my real voice soon. Yeah, it's actually got a deep timbre to it. You're gonna be intimidated, I reckon. Simon and Ollie from Stride, peer workers down there. Thank you so much, my man.
0: No problem.
1: You're great, great. Thank Love you. The work you do. Keep doing it.
0: Do.
1: Keep doing you. Shane Apex, legend. All right, I'll see you on the 15th of June, 6 p.m.
3: Yes.
1: Grandview Hotel.
3: Excellent.
1: All right. This has been the Men's Mental Health Show on the 9th. Have a great afternoon, and we'll see you next week.

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3: Hello, I'm Laura Devoy. The Shadow NDIS Minister says the Coalition supports a sustainable outcome on the National Disability Insurance Scheme. An inquiry into the government's proposed changes to the scheme, designed to rein in the cost, got underway in Melbourne this morning. It's heard of anxiety among participants who face losing funding. Melissa McIntosh says they were hoodwinked by the government's announcement.
4: And now they're trying to consult after the fact. So it's really important that these 3 days is 3 days of advocate, participants and organisations coming forward to express their views and to get answers from the government, because we do want this to be sustainable in the future.
3: A new report has found Australians are skipping meals, going without healthcare and living in unsuitable housing due to the high cost of living. David Wilson has the story.
5: Anglicare Australia's 2026 cost of living index shows a single personal job seeker would fall behind by $251 a week after basic living expenses. A single parent household on the parenting payment would fall behind by $174 a week, while a couple with two children on job seeker is $428 behind. The organisation says job seeker and other payments have failed to keep pace with the real cost of essentials like housing, food and transport. It's calling on the federal government to urgently raise job seeker and other income support payments.
3: New market analysis shows artificial intelligence is actively driving job growth. The Australian Institute of Business says there was a 10% net growth in AI roles between 2019 and 2024, and the number of roles where humans work alongside AI grew by 47%. The Institute says AI was a major catalyst for the employment market, reaching a record high of 14.7 million workers. An advocacy group is calling on the federal government to commit to funding the worker retention payment. The Parenthood says the payment has helped keep experienced educators in the sector over the past 2 years. It says fees have risen by 11% in the past year alone, and 2 in 5 families are already paying out-of-pocket costs beyond the hourly rate cap. Ahead of the expiration of the current cap in August, the Parenthood has written to the federal government calling for it to extend funding and to stop costs from being passed on to parents. A week after a Tasmanian devil escaped her enclosure, the search for her is continuing on the Gold Coast. Named Mary, the animal was in quarantine after being transferred to Paradise Country. Keepers believe she performed an abnormally large leap to escape her enclosure a week ago. She's eluded searches ever since, but was captured on a home security camera over the weekend. Anyone who sees Mary is urged to not attempt to approach or capture her, but call wildlife experts. FIFA has confirmed Somalian refugee Omar Artin will not officiate in the World Cup after being denied entry to the United States. Mr. Artin is one of Africa's leading match officials and was set to make history as the first referee from Somalia to take part in the tournament. But Somalia is on a travel ban list introduced by President Donald Trump, and FIFA says it has been informed by authorities Mr. Artin's status will not be changed. The World Cup begins on Friday. Turning to sport, in cricket, Australia has defeated England by 5 wickets in a warm-up match ahead of the Women's 2020 World Cup. England batted first in Cardiff and scored 157. Alana King was the best of the bowlers with 2 wickets for 10 runs off 2 overs. Australia reached the target with more than 10 balls to spare. Elise Perry top scored with 64. The World Cup gets underway on Saturday.
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6: Yes, indeedy do, sports fans. It's the Smithy Show on Tuesday, the 9th of June. We are at 12:04. Good afternoon to one and all. Let's just have a quickie look here at the weather and everything else that's important. Really lovely day, actually. 13 in Katoomba for a high of 15. And looking like a relatively decent week coming. Temperatures in the mid-teens, so that's not so bad for this time of year. Lovely Springwood getting 19. Oh, a bunch of overachievers. And 20 for the rest of the week down there for them. Lucky, lucky you. Enjoy. Penrith, about the same. High of 21. They are on 19 at the moment. Lithgow is a bit closer to mid-teens, 14 degrees with a high of 16. And they're running 15, 17 degrees for the next 5-6 days, so it's looking quite pleasant, in fact. Now, fire-wise, nothing cooking, no ratings issued, nothing to worry about on that end of town, which is always nice. I think we've done pretty well of late with the fire services and the fire alerts. Nothing much to talk about there. Let's see, on the rails, seems all right. Nothing major going on in that. Traffic-wise, I think it's just the same old with Victoria Pass being problematic, of course. Slow through Lithgow. And just keep an eye on where you're going. Eyes front. Leave plenty of space between you and the person ahead of you. I think the smash repairers do very nicely as it is. They don't need any extra help from us. Alrighty. That's the business end started and done. Let's get on to the fun stuff. This is from Morrison Hotel. You waited for the sun, now we've got it. Doesn't sound happy, does it? I think we're just going to have to do a little switcheroo, and with the great patience and indulgence of my ever supportive audience, thank you so much. Let's try this again. This is Waiting for the Sun by the Doors off of Morrison Hotel. And if I close my eyes and make a wish, it works. Okay. There we go.

0: Ding dong dong dong. There's the band that needs no introduction, so I won't bother. It's Oh Darling from Abbey Road. Before that, Badge from Cream. Waiting by Santana, and starting off with The Doors, Waiting for the Sun. Heard a good little story about the cover photo, the famous cover photo of Abbey Road, where the boys were in their Mahavishnu stage and they wanted to actually take pictures of themselves in front of the Himalayas. Realized it was a very long way to go just to get some photographs standing in front of the Himalayas. And so Paul said, well, why don't we just take some photographs outside the studio and be done with it? Which is what they did. So that's how they wound up on the crosswalk.
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0: Okay, here we go. 12:23 on Tuesday, the 9th of June. You're listening to Radio Blue Mountains. And I've got one from Brian Ferry. This is called One Kiss.

0: Bing Bong, that is Chief by Lettuce. Before that, we had the Budos Band with Sing a Simple Song. That's a Sly and the Family Stone track originally, actually. And starting off with Brian Ferry from his solo album, In Your Mind. The song was called One Kiss. Terrific album, well worth having a look into. Also worth having a look into, the Community Notice Board. Here's Bronwyn.
1: 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Hello, this is Bronwyn Logan with Community Notice Board. The Nepean Blue Mountains Prostate Cancer Support Group will hold their next meeting on Monday the 15th of June at 6:45 for 7 at the Lyonnais Golf Club at 1 Lyonnais Parade. Partners are encouraged to attend. For information, phone 1300 1338 78. The Blackheath Campbell Rhododendron Gardens will host a water bugs seminar on Sunday the 21st of June. You will learn about identifying and collecting water bugs and how to conduct a water health check from Australia's leading water bug expert, John Goodham. Places are limited, so booking is advised ASAP by emailing secretary@rhodogarden.org.au. The Varuna Writers' Centre has several courses coming up in the second half of this year, with applications closing soon. For course details and costs, go to varuna.com.au or phone 4782 5674. Poets in the Pub will be held in the Family Hotel Katoomba on Sunday the 14th of June from 2 until about 5. New readers are always welcome. The Lura Cockatoo Market is held fortnightly on the second and fourth weekend of the month in the CWA Hall at 137 Megalong Street. Stallholders sell freshly baked bread, jams, records, books, jewellery, plants, flowers and bric-a-brac.

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1: Bing, bang, boom. 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Here we are Tuesday, 22 minutes before 1 o'clock. 1 o'clock news coming up on the hour, of course. And let's keep rocking out. Here's something a little more contemporary.

0: There's Kim Mitchell with Lost Love Is Found, and before that, Robbie Robertson, Sweet Fire of Love, with Bono helping him out on that. Quite a bit of Bono on that one. And starting off was Collective Soul with Shine. A couple of Canadian boys there, Robbie Robertson and Kim Mitchell, both coming from the Great White North, eh? Great guitar players, the pair of them. Let's switch over to some happy news from our sponsors.
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4: 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Around the world in 8 dishes, from the South Indian dosa and Singapore laksa to the KFC, Katoomba Fried Chicken, 8 Things is showcasing mishmashes, travels and experiences in kitchens around the planet. 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
0: Yes, indeed, you do. I can personally vouch for 8 Things. Their food is very, very nice. If you haven't been there, I would highly recommend, because it's yummo. Hey, it's 4 minutes to 1 o'clock. I've got time to squeeze in a cute one here from Peter Gabriel. Excuse me.
5: Excuse me.

0: There you have it, Peter Gabriel, excuse me. Now, he wants to be alone on the other end of the spectrum. There's a man in North Carolina, apparently, who's created his own dating app where he is the only man on the app. Singularity does not allow other men to join. All the male profiles are just different pictures of its creator, he joked. All the other dating apps have too many men on them, so I thought I would do this to increase my chances. I haven't had any word about his success rate, but 10 out of 10 for trying. So, here we are, 1 o'clock. It's the news.
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2: Hello, I'm Shannon Kirkwood. Disability advocates say NDIS recipients and their families are concerned they could lose crucial funding under proposed changes to the National Disability Insurance Scheme. This week, a Senate committee is examining the bill, which proposes changes designed to significantly cut costs. Chief Executive of Queenslanders with Disability Network, Michelle Moss, says people are seeing it as a move away from whole-of-person assessment and the original participant-centred intent of the scheme. She's told the inquiry they are not minor administrative changes but substantial reductions.
3: People are worried that they will lose supports before replacement systems are ready. So Gideon is certainly not arguing against reform, but that reform must occur in the right sequence.
2: Victoria was the only jurisdiction to record a fall in the mean price of residential dwellings in the March quarter. New figures from the Australian Bureau of Statistics show the total value of Australia's residential dwellings rose by 2.5% to $12.8 trillion. The biggest rises were 7.2% in Western Australia and 4.6% in Queensland, while Victoria's fall of 0.3% was the only decline in the country. Residents of northern New South Wales affected by the 2022 floods will have the first opportunity to buy into a new housing estate. Laura Devoy has a story.
4: Sales for a new housing estate in Goonellaba, a suburb of Lismore, officially launched today. The New South Wales Reconstruction Authority is prioritising owner-occupiers who accepted a buyback and registered in the Resilient Lands Program, developed after the 2022 floods. Any remaining land will then be offered for sale on the open market. There are 23 lots in the development, including 4 relocated historic weatherboard homes renovated by the Reconstruction Authority. Eligible homeowners will be contacted directly to receive a sales information pack.
2: Male construction workers have been identified as having the highest suicide rates compared to other employed men. The new study has found over the past 19 years, New South Wales recorded 1,176 male construction worker suicides, the highest of any jurisdiction. It's prompted warnings over workplace bullying. If you or someone you know needs help, you can call Lifeline on 13 11 14. Opposition leader Angus Taylor says the Liberal Party is willing to work with whoever can help oust the Labor government. WA Liberal leader Basil Zemplitz has claimed he's open to finding ways to work with One Nation. 2 years out from the federal election, Pauline Hanson's One Nation Party is leading the polls. Mr Taylor says the Liberal Party wants to win back the trust of Australian people.
5: We'll work with others to get rid of a rotten Labor government. I mean, people are angry around Australia. I see it all the time. They've had enough of this rotten Labor government that's taking this country in the wrong direction.
2: Turning to sport now, in Rugby League New South Wales, coach Laurie Daly has made several changes to his team for Game 2 of the Men's State of Origin series. Mitchell Moses and Payne Haas return from injury, while Api Korosau is in line for the injured Blake Brayley. Stephen Crichton is out, with Casey McLean elevated to start. And Dylan Lucas replaces Humole Olakau'atu, who has been named 20th man. Daly says it was a difficult decision.
6: Yeah, it's just one of those hard calls that you've got to make. He's destructive back rower, but unfortunately we want to give Dill a run in this game.
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0: And here we are back on Radio Blue Mountains. It's the Smithy Show, Tuesday the 9th of June. Pardon me, 4 minutes after 1 o'clock. Let's have a quickie look here at the weather. It's a very pleasant afternoon indeed. Katoomba sitting on 14 degrees with a forecast high of 15. Springwood has 20.3. Look at you. Go for it, guys. Lovely afternoon indeed. No jackets required. Penrith also 20. And Lithgow sitting on 13.2. A little cooler for them. Nothing happening on the fire alerts. Thank goodness for that. There is one thing of note on the track work scheduled Sunday this weekend, the 14th of June. Buses will replace trains between Lithgow and Katoomba. That's from 9:30 a.m. until 5 p.m. So do bear in mind you'll have no train service as such, but the buses are running 9:30 a.m. till 5 p.m. on Sunday, 14th of June. Check your schedule if you're looking at going out there, if you had anything in mind. On the roads, Mount Victoria, obviously still cooking away with that. I think they're getting closer to making a decision, and we'll wait to hear what sort of estimates for construction we get. In the meantime, of course, everything is being put through Bell and down through Lithgow. Lithgow is going to be slow, so again, leave plenty of space. Leave yourself an extra 15 to 20 minutes travel time, just so you're not getting frustrated or sweating over the time. Again, it's just a matter of everybody stay safe, everybody stay patient. Got a little bit of time for some This Day in History. I do enjoy This Day in History. Let's see. 1628, you had the first deportation from what is now the United States. Thomas Morton is deported in Massachusetts. And the tradition continues. Yes, they're deporting everybody. 1727, you had the wreck of a Dutch ship, the Zeevicht, in Western Australia with a loss of 72 lives. 82 survivors eventually built a boat and sailed back to Batavia, which is Jakarta right now. 1803, you had Matthew Flinders arrives back in Sydney, becoming the first person to circumnavigate Australia, proving it is one continent. I imagine he could have just asked Aboriginal people, but nothing like an adventure at sea. Well done, Matthew. 1822, Charles Graham of New York patents porcelain false teeth. Thought you ought to know. 1870, we've got Charles Dickens passing away at the age of 58. What can I say? Charles Dickens, probably the number two greatest writer in the English language. William Shakespeare, I would suggest taking a top spot there. 1891, I like this one. French painter Paul Gauguin arrives in Papeete, Tahiti. He liked the scenery so much he returned in 1895, never to return to France. Plus, in 1892, he'd married a 13-year-old Tahitian native, so he definitely liked the scenery. What else have we got? 1910, a passenger on the SS Arawata throws a bottle with a note overboard. It was found in Queensland in 1983. Never did find out what was in the bottle, what was in the note, but there you go. There, let's see. 1934 was the first appearance of Donald Duck in the cartoon The Wise Little Hen. Tweety Bird apparently didn't appear in cartoons until 1945. And lastly, 1963, Barbara Streisand appears for the third time on The Ed Sullivan Show in the U.S. Barbara Streisand, born in 1942, she was 21 years old at the time. I didn't realize how early Barbara Streisand had been, you know, popular and getting going. I didn't really become aware of her as a performer until later in the 60s, but she's certainly a talent to be reckoned with. And let's carry on here with the musicado. I thought it seemed like a good day for Nick Cave. And this is from The Lyre of Orpheus, called Easy Money.

0: America possessed the mightiest and most varied forest stands on the surface of the earth.
1: A few songs about money. Can't ever forget about money. Can't forget about love. Can't forget about money. That's Widow Speak with that song. Is called Money. I've played it a couple of times. I really like it. It's got that sort of hypnotic beat to it and dreamy vocal stylings. Angus and Julia Stone before that, Jewels and Gold. And starting off with Nick Cave with Easy Money. Lovely. 25 after 1 p.m. on Radio Blue Mountains.
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1: 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Bob.

0: Yes, indeed he do. The lovely and talented Holly Cook. That song's called Hello Operator. Before that, Flying Hats with Bust Up. Then we had Pocket Change, and starting off with Bob Marley. And it's now 19 minutes to 2 o'clock. News coming up at you at 2 o'clock, so let's keep things progressing. We've got a tight schedule, and I intend to keep to it.
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0: 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Let's get keep, good one. Roxy Music. From their first album, this is called Virginia Plain. It's unusual.

0: That's Steely Dan, the East St. Louis Toodaloo. Before that, Queen, Lazy on a Sunday Afternoon. And Sparks with Talent is an Asset, always true. Roxy Music starting off, Virginia Plain. You just never know quite what you're going to hear next on The Smiffy Show, do ya?
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0: 5 minutes to 2 o'clock here on The Smiffy Show 89.1. I've got just enough time to squeeze this one in.

0: Well, that's going to do it for the Smithy Show for another week. Thanks very much for everybody's ears and eyes and hearts and minds. Here's the news.
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2: Hello, I'm Shannon Kirkwood. Consumers have expressed an increasing sense of pessimism in the economy. The Westpac Melbourne Institute Consumer Sentiment Index fell to 2.9% to 80.6 in the first week of June. The latest monthly data sees consumer sentiment return to the weakest seen in the 50-year history of the survey, with pessimists outnumbering optimists by nearly 20%. The survey shows cost of living issues remain the biggest concern, while a sharp drop in house price expectations, as well as the impact of recently announced tax changes, were among the emerging concerns. Heavy rainfall has fallen in parts of southeast Western Australia today. More than 50 millimetres fell near Harvey in the 24 hours to 9 a.m. this morning, while strong wind gusts were also recorded. The Bureau of Meteorology says showers and cool winds are forecast for most of southern parts of the state today, with small hail possible along the coast. The Union for Creative and Media Workers is calling for a rebuild of the nation's arts and cultural sectors. David Wilson has more.
3: The Media Entertainment and Arts Alliance has released its national cultural policy submission to the federal government. It says the sector is in crisis due to years of underinvestment, low incomes, declining participation, insecure work, AI and pressure from global platforms. The submission puts forward a long-term plan to overhaul cultural police, strengthen conditions for workers, increase cultural participation and respond to the threat of AI. The MEAA says it wants to see creative and media workers adequately supported so Australians can participate and the nation's cultures continues to thrive. A report is due to be handed down in March next year.
2: Former NRL player Kane Evans says he feels a bit more free having publicly come out as gay. The 34-year-old, who played 131 NRL games, is the second NRL player to come out as gay. He says he's struggled with alcohol and substance addiction and suicidal thoughts and was blackmailed while trying to hide his sexuality. In an interview with the Nine Network, he says he knows others are struggling with the same things.
4: This is definitely like my worst nightmare. But I know if I surrender, it's just going to be like it's a start to a new life. I've been fighting a war within, you know, since I was about 15 years old, and it's not sustainable.
2: If you or anyone you know needs help, you can call Lifeline on 13 11 14. The date for an expansion of pet-friendly flights has been announced. Virgin Australia says travellers can now book its first pets in cabin flight from Adelaide, which is scheduled to take off later this month. Social media users are split on the service. Pet owners have welcomed the expansion. Others have raised concerns about severe allergies and the smell. Fans have greeted US President Donald Trump with loud boos, as well as some cheers, as he attended the NBA Finals in New York today. President Trump attended Game 3 of the championship series between the Knicks and the Spurs as a guest of New York Knicks President James Dolan. The Spurs won the game 115 to 111. The Knicks hold a 2-1 series lead. In domestic sport, Australian US college stars Sataya Fagan and Bonnie Dees have been named in the national women's basketball squad for next month's two-game series World Cup against China. And in AFL, Melbourne says forward Brody Miacek is up and walking after undergoing surgery on a neck fracture he sustained during Melbourne's King's Birthday win over Collingwood yesterday.
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7: Hey Trovers, welcome to episode 75 of Aussie Trove. Once again, we're going to trek around the country to find some of the best new indie alternative tracks for you. I'm Brett, and I'm coming to you from Phoenix FM on Jarrah Country in central Victoria and across the Community Radio Network, and with the support of the Community Broadcasting Foundation in a strong follow-up to the seven acts last week that were featuring for the first time. This week, we got six. New arrivals to the ever-expanding Aussie Trove fam are Clay Pigeons, Tickets to Space, Fragile Animals, Kira Lee, Leadville and Fancy Weapon. And back for another spin are Dead Shows, Young Lovers, Middle Management, Queenie, Lachlan and the artist that we're going to open the show with this week. We're checking out the third single to kick things off for Melbourne's Isabel Sky, which is called Subaru. Released on the 28th of May, the song touches on an experience that women feel every day when their safety is compromised. In this case, it's about walking home. The First Nations artist released her first single in 2024, and we then played her second single, Kaleidoscope, late last year. No news to hand at this stage as to whether there's any larger pieces of work on the way, but we'll definitely be keeping an eye out. There's also a video clip for the track, which you can check out in the normal places. It's got a nice feel of Isabel being in a warm and safe space as compared to the topic of the song. So this is Isabel Sky from Melbourne with her latest single, Subaru.

0: This is Aussie Trove on the Community Radio Network, and we just heard from Fancy Weapon. They're from Melbourne. The song is called 27 Minutes, and it came out on 27th of May. This recent collaboration consists of Claire Birchall, Mick Turner, Joel Silbershire and Guy Madison, and it's just the third single for the Poison City signed outfit that only announced themselves to the world in March. And of course, given their credentials, the industry was onto them straight away. I'm not going to go through all their credentials, but think acts like God and their iconic Oz music track My Pal, The Paper Planes, Mudhoney and Dirty Three, and you'll start to get the idea of how talented these people are. Their debut album as Fancy Weapon will be out on the 19th of June and will feature three singles that have been released to date. Okay, next up, we're going to hear from Lachlan. The song is called How Long, come out May 29. He's from Sydney and he's teamed up with Evan Manal and Phil Stack. As a solo artist, though, Lachlan has been releasing music since December 2024. And this latest is his sixth single. He's released a brief snippet of the video for this track, but has said the full video will be out pretty soon. We last played Lachlan back in December when he released the unambiguously titled You're Not Yourself When You're Hungry. Five of the releases have been in just over 12 months, so it does seem they've become more frequent for Lachlan. I can't see any mention though of an EP or album, so for the time being it does seem we'll just get the occasional single. So you're listening to Aussie Trove across the Community Radio Network. This is Lachlan from Sydney with Evan Manal and Phil Stack and their May 29th release, How Long.
1: Spend

You're listening to Aussie Trove, and the last track we heard was Queenie. The song is called Whirlwind, come out on May 21st. Queenie's originally from Launceston down in Tassie, but now Melbourne based. It's a second single of 2026 for Queenie, who's been releasing music under this name since about 2022. 24 saw her release her debut album New Malt, which debuted at number 19 on the Oz Music charts. The album included Not Divine, which was shortlisted for APRA's 2025 Song of the Year category. Category ultimately won by Amel and the Sniffers, so she was in good company. Then in 2025, Queenie released a collaboration album with Henry Wagons. 2026, however, sees Queenie finding a new confidence to not try to fit within a genre and just make the music that she wants to make. And my reliable indicator of a new project being aligned single art is in play again. So fingers crossed this means we have another album on the way from Queenie. Also, we heard from Leadville, who are from Perth. The song is called Marilyn. This one came out June 1st. And again, my thanks go out to AMRAP for helping me find this gem. This is the third single of 2026 for Leadville. They formed in 2025 after Dean and Nathan returned to WA. By the time they were announcing their debut single, they've already been named on lineups with Peter Bibby and Kim Salmon. All three releases to date have their own individual sound, but underneath they're creating a sound that is very Leadville. They mention in their socials that the collaboration is creating a soundtrack to an imaginary road movie by David Lynch, and yeah, I am here and that. So my query is, will it culminate in an album? Because it sure is feeling like it could be something to get immersed in if it was an album. No idea yet, so we'll watch this space and see what happens. All right, next up we have Middle Management. They're out of Melbourne. The song is called Find Out. This one came out May 27. The Brunswick-based four-piece arrived back on the scene back in March with their first release in 18 months. Since first releasing music back in 2018, they released their one and only EP to date in 2019. Then they had a lineup change, released a couple of singles in 2024, and 2026 sees them back with two of the original members and two new members, and Find Out has them returning to their post-punk roots. They've described this one as their first proper song they've written with the new band. For me, I will say that the March release piqued my interest, but I'm definitely on the bus now, keen to see what's next for them. But in the meantime, I'm enjoying this one, and it's been added to my Aussie post-punk playlist. So, time to check it out. 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This is Middle Management from Melbourne with Find Out.

Hey, this is Kira Lee. I'm a pop artist from Melbourne, and this next track is my latest single, Happy. This song is a part of my upcoming second EP, Smile, You're on Camera. I wrote this song as a love letter to artists that have felt the heavy weight of self-doubt, and to any artist that has ever given up on a dream. I wanted it to sound like the feeling of leaving someone or something you love behind. This is Happy on Aussie Trove on the Community Radio Network.

Hey, this is Victoria from Fragile Animals, and you're listening to our new music on Aussie Trove on the Community Radio Network. This Dead Stop EP really was written right after we wrapped up our first international tour last year, and there was a bit going on inside our heads at the time, but the one thing we knew for sure was that we wanted to be able to go back on tour as soon as possible. And so with live music sort of being our favourite thing as music fans and as a band, we kind of wrote this record for playing live and also simultaneously tried to make it the most honest snapshot we possibly could of our band.

This is Aussie Trove, broadcasting from Phoenix FM in Central Victoria and across the Community Radio Network, and we just heard from Fragile Animals. They're from the Sunshine Coast. The song is called Four, come out on May 29. The four-piece have just released their Dead Stop EP, and Four is one of the three previously unreleased on the six-track EP. Dead Stop follows their 2025 EP Tourist, their one and only album released in 2023 and also EPs in 2019 and 17. This outfit has a good following in Europe and the UK, and as Victoria mentioned, did their first tour last year, and they're heading back there again later this month and will be gone for a month or so. And the EP is available on vinyl, and well done to the team for filling it rather than just 14 or so minutes. With this one, you get a full 24 minutes worth. Find links in their bio to get that one. Thank you, Victoria, for the intro. Also, we heard from Kira Lee, who's from Melbourne. The song is called Happy, come out May 29. Kira Lee released her first music in 2023, has picked up a bit of interest in her music along the way. She released an EP that year, but then had a bit of a break until a couple of singles released late last year. And then this year, she's released two singles. The first of the year for her, Janelle, is her most popular track to date. Things are looking promising for this new one too. So 2026 may just be the breakout year for Kira Lee, who self-manages her promotion. And to that end, as we heard, Kira Lee has another EP on the way called Smile, You're on Camera. Happy was written as a love letter to artists after a friend just woke up one day and quit the industry out of frustration. Thanks, Kira Lee, for the intro. Next up is Young Lovers. They are from Bendigo. The song is The Tower, come out May 29. It's the third single for the duo of Jody Phyllis of The Clouds and renowned Bendigo musician Dean Stanton. Her previous two singles were released in 24 and 25, so it's a slow release plan for Young Lovers, but they both have multiple projects on the go and also ensure that they get their music just right before releasing. It's definitely the most upbeat of their three tracks to date and maybe an indicator or a bit of a shift in their path. Whether it is or not, I've got to say the response to this track so far has been very favourable. Just look up Jung Lovers, like Carl Jung, so J-U-N-G. So let's check it out. This is Jung Lovers from Bendigo with The Tower.

You've been listening to Aussie Trove on Phoenix FM or via the Community Radio Network, and the last track was Tickets to Space from Southeast Queensland. Uncovered is the name of the song. Come out May 29th. It's a debut single for the four-piece that consists of mates Bailey on bass, Fraser on vocals, Luca on drums and Isaac on guitar. Each of them are 19 years old. They've said that there are more releases to come and a plan for an EP later this year. The song is about being trapped in a relationship where the rules keep changing. Recently, they got to play the Cooley Hotel with a cracker lineup, included Aussie Trove regulars like Nana's Pie, Vinted Veneer, Temperate, and Mum's Cardigan. Also, we heard from Dead Shows. They're from the Central Coast, New South Wales. Criminal is the song, come out May 28. Criminal is from the Four Pieces debut LP, You in Colour. They've been releasing music since 2019. Right from their first single, they got plenty of attention. In 21, they released their debut EP and then another in 23. Through June and July, they're doing some album launch shows in the eastern states, including Sydney, Newcastle, Melbourne, Wollongong and Brisbane. They've also put together some launch merch as well. Their t-shirts just say DSW. So if you see that around, you know it's a Dead Shows fan. If you're looking them up, Dead Shows has two W's in it, or you can just follow links in our socials and get there that way. Well, that's just about it for episode 75. We close out this week with a band that I was surprised to know it was a newcomer to Aussie Trove, and it is Clay Pigeons from Brisbane. I do remember I've mentioned them before in regards to a track called Uh-Oh that they've got, because there's some other Australian acts that, like Romany and Gut Health, also got tracks of that name. Anyway, the track we're about to close out the show with, The Flow, is just the fourth single for the five-piece. Now, while it's not my place to promote any streaming services, and in fact, I tend to do the opposite, I would encourage you to look at options if you want to support artists. Clay Pigeons have some information included with their release that you may be interested in. If you're keen to support artists and try something innovative, great to see people thinking outside the square for a solution to streaming devaluing music, really. So whatever you're doing in next week, have a cracker and support Oz music however you can. You've been listening to Aussie Trove on the Community Radio Network. This is Clay Pigeons from Brisbane with The Flow.

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1: Hello, this is Bronwyn Logan with Community Notice Board. The Nepean Blue Mountains Prostate Cancer Support Group will hold their next meeting on Monday the 15th of June at 6:45 for 7 at the Lyonnais Golf Club at 1 Lyonnais Parade. Partners are encouraged to attend. For information, phone 1300 1338 78. The Blackheath Campbell Rhododendron Gardens will host a water bugs seminar on Sunday the 21st of June. You will learn about identifying and collecting water bugs and how to conduct a water health check from Australia's leading water bug expert, John Goodham. 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The Varuna Writers' Centre has several courses coming up in the second half of this year, with applications closing soon. For course details and costs, go to varuna.com.au or phone 4782 5674. Poets in the Pub will be held in the Family Hotel Katoomba on Sunday the 14th of June from 2 until about 5. New readers are always welcome. The Lura Cockatoo Market is held fortnightly on the second and fourth weekend of the month in the CWA Hall at 137 Megalong Street. Stallholders sell freshly baked bread, jams, records, books, jewellery, plants, flowers and bric-a-brac. For details, phone 0400 438 830. The Blue Mountains Hospital Auxiliary Shop sells gifts, clothing, babyware and other items, as well as pre-read books. The shop is located next to the emergency department of the Blue Mountains District Anzac Memorial Hospital and is open Monday to Friday from 10 until 2. The shop is run by volunteers and all proceeds go to purchasing hospital equipment. 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

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How good are those stabby piano bits? I think every track should have stabby piano bits like that. More of that in music, I say. 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
2: This is a Toby special. This one's for you, buddy.

That was, of course, Halt! Exclamation mark by Giuliano909, dedicated to Mr. Toby of Hazelbrook. Thank you for tuning in, Mr. Toby. Before that, we heard Conditions of Love by Muscle Memory, remixed by one of the very few people I've actually interviewed for the show, Lauer. And System Junk by North of the Island, and that was reworked by Yanni. And somewhere in there, we also had the worldwide exclusive premiere of the very piano-stabby Outsider track by LDB. Tune in next week. Probably we'll have another new track from LDB. This dude is prolific. I don't know what's happened to his CrossFit regime, but I think music production is taking over the morning hours. All right. Next up, No Bad Vibes, Jazzy and Kilimanjaro. This is 89.1 FM, by the way.

The thing is, I'm not just a nose with legs, but the desire to fall in is so strong. Listen to me. Do you need some lip balm? I shouldn't be responsible for what I say. Someone else should be responsible for what I say. There will always be baskets and benches. The cow is for land, and the horse is for water. But can you really feel the sound of 200 people eating? I was in ancient Egypt with the rabbit. I saw the whole thing. I exist like cocaine. And I just wish stuff would stop happening so fast. I just want to catch my breath and feel that I exist in a moment, within a moment, inside this time right now.

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And the music playing in the car, which the beautiful woman is getting into, sounds a lot like an album you used to listen to when you were younger, that soundtracked some of your first sexual experiences.

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That old friend of the show, Lauer with Herschel, and before that, the track that Beth liked, That Thing with the Rabbit by Headache. 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All right, this track, Europa Dub by Hannu Luari.

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4: Oh yes, ladies and gentlemen, Mr. Paul will be up next and no doubt playing your new favorite songs that you don't know yet. So you better hang around and listen to them because you don't know you love them yet, right? The last tracks we played were Europa Dub by Hannah Luari, and then before that Rush by Offa Takeo. This track, Ladder, by Joseph Ashworth. We then might slip into more of a Paul's Boutique mode. The next one's for you, LDB. Not this one, but the one after.

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1: I'll never not hear "This is for my butt" as the lyric in that track, but I'm sure it is something else. All right, next up, Just Off Waves by CZ Wang, LDB special. And then, if we're still here, Sweet Harmony by Liquid. Paul, the incredible Paul, Mr. Boutique himself, is up next. So stick around and you'll discover all of your new favorite music from 6 to 8. I'll dip after this. I got to get to a friend's farewell dinner. But thank you for tuning in. We'll see you next week here at Positive Altitude.
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We're out here riding, I'm happy and I'm paid. If you try and find me, you know where I stay. I'm pretty familiar out here everywhere I play.

just on wave, just off wave, just on wave, just on wave, just on wave, just on wave, just on wave, just on wave, just on wave, just on wave, just on wave, just on wave, just on wave, just on wave, just on wave, just on wave, just on wave, just on wave, just on wave, just on wave, just on wave, just on wave, just on wave, just on wave, just on wave, just on wave, just on wave, just on wave, just on wave, just on wave, just on wave, just on wave, just on wave, just on wave, just on wave, just on wave, just on wave, just on wave, just on wave, just on wave, just on wave, just on wave, just on wave, just on wave, just on wave, just on wave, just on wave, just on wave, just on wave, just on wave, just on wave, just on wave, just on wave, just on wave, just on wave, just on wave, just on wave, just on wave, just on wave, just on wave, just on wave, just on wave, just on wave, just on wave, just on wave, just on wave, just on wave, just on wave, just on wave, just on wave, just on wave, just on wave, just on wave, just on wave, just on wave, just on wave, just on wave, just on wave, just on wave, just on wave, just on wave, just on wave, just

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0: Good evening. You're listening to a Moog session of Paul's Boutique tonight. We have Daryl Chapman, a friend of mine I've just met, who also collects vinyl. And so we thought we'd collaborate on a Moog session. So what was the first track we heard? Was, of course, the ever wonderful...
1: Light My Fire.
0: Light My Fire. Yes. By what's the name of the guy?
2: He's I think he's an Australian.
1: Kyuichi Aoki.
0: He may be Japanese, but he's I think this is definitely an Australian record. On Summit. You see it everywhere. Yamaha Superstar featuring Kyuichi Aoki. With Light My Fire, Let It Be, Spinning Wheel. El Condo Paso. Yeah, there's a few Bridge Over Troubled Waters and many more. Yeah, Yamaha Superstar. It's well worth tracking down. Following that, what else do we have? Smoke on the Water. But now, that was your album. That was the Electric Moog Hit Computer. We have no idea. On Wonderdisc, two LP set. Do you know anything about this record?
3: Other than I just played a few tracks of it the other day and thought...
0: Yeah, it is quite good.
3: I've
0: always liked that one. So we've got everything today. We've got Country Moog.
3: Classical mood.
0: Claus Wunderlich mood. Ronnie Eldrick moog. Switched on Bacharach moog. Moog groove. What else? This one is Snowflakes Are Dancing by Tomita. Yes, so
1: Clockwork Orange.
0: Clockwork Orange. The soundtrack to Clockwork Orange. So, yeah. Yes, so, look, it's 2 hours. I hope you enjoy yourselves. You may get sick of the sound of tweeters and moogs, but you may not. You may enjoy it, this journey through the moog orchestras. Anyway, let's go on with... do a welcome to country and then some station announcements.
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5: 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Hello, this is Bronwyn Logan with Community Notice Board. The Nepean Blue Mountains Prostate Cancer Support Group will hold their next meeting on Monday the 15th of June at 6:45-7 at the Lyonnais Golf Club at 1 Lyonnais Parade. Partners are encouraged to attend. For information, phone 1300 133 3878. The Blackheath Campbell Rhododendron Gardens will host a water bugs seminar on Sunday the 21st of June. You will learn about identifying and collecting water bugs and how to conduct a water health check from Australia's leading water bug expert, John Goodham. Places are limited, so booking is advised ASAP by emailing secretary@rhodogarden.org.au. The Varuna Writers' Centre has several courses coming up in the second half of this year, with applications closing soon. For course details and costs, go to varuna.com.au or phone 4782 5674. Poets in the Pub will be held in the Family Hotel Katoomba on Sunday the 14th of June from 2 until about 5. New readers are always welcome. The Lura Cockatoo Market is held fortnightly on the second and fourth weekend of the month in the CWA Hall at 137 Megalong Street. Stallholders sell freshly baked bread, jams, records, books, jewellery, plants, flowers and bric-a-brac. For details, phone 0400 438 830. 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The shop is located next to the emergency department of the Blue Mountains District Anzac Memorial Hospital and is open Monday to Friday from 10 until 2. The shop is run by volunteers and all proceeds go to purchasing hospital equipment. If you would like your event publicised on Community Notice Board, you can email information to cnb891fm@gmail.com.

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1: That was a very beautiful track. That was the theme from Clockwork Orange by Wendy Carlos. It's called Walter Carlos on this album, but actually, Daryl, you reckon that she was transitioning at that stage?
2: Yeah, Wendy Carlos was already transitioning at that stage. But it was the late 60s, so it was sort of kept under the hat for a while, I suppose.
1: Oh, yes. But, by this stage, Walter had become Wendy. But what a gorgeous track that was. And what a wonderful album before. And before that, we had from the unknown artist from the album. What's the album called?
2: That's the Electronic Moog Hit Computer.
1: That was The Wings, Paul McCartney's Jet.
2: Yeah.
1: Which is just fantastic. All right, and what are we going to play next? We're going to have, this is a fantastic tune by a Frenchman called Jean-Jacques Perry, who was a master of his own instrument, I think. It's quite a strange. I saw a few years ago at Sydney Festival, there was an example of this little piano instrument, but he had a long and interesting career. Went to Hollywood for a while and did soundtracks before going back to France and probably getting the French Medal of Honor or something.
2: Well, the French were very influential with electronic music experimentation.
1: Oh, okay. Who was
2: a lot of notable examples over the years?
1: Yes, I think. Yes, quite a few soundtracks, and the Yaya records had a lot of synthesizers. So anyway, we're going to play a track called EVA by Jean-Jacques Perry.

0: That was Moog Plays ABBA. Waterloo. Produced by, featuring Robin Workman on Moog electronic pianos.
1: Pretty meta, that one, given that a lot of ABBA's tracks were
0: closer in
1: because of the Moog anyway, to then take an ABBA track and make it totally Moog.
0: Yes. Which, it's quite a Moogie track, I remember, I think. Yes, and who else? Chick Perryman, Paul Jansen on drums, Paul Baker on guitar. Arranged and conducted by Chick Perryman. None of these people I know. It's recorded and produced especially by Summit Records.
1: Yes.
0: It's a special production.
1: Yeah. Over on the... Over at South Creek Road and DY West.
0: Oh, right, yeah, Flair. It's a Flair, Summit Flair. Yeah. Oh, they're an Aussie company, aren't they? Northern
1: yeah,
0: Beaches.
1: Yeah, I know them well because it's quite close to where I went to high school.
0: Oh, okay.
1: Same street, I think.
0: Summit Records. Are they still going? They're still there?
1: I don't think
0: so. All right.
1: The property value is too much.
0: Okay. Before that, we had Tomorrow's Yesterday by Ronnie Eldrick and with the Ladybirds. Now, he's standing in front of a lot of Moogs and a lot of the 70s computers, but it was fairly orchestral, I think, that one. Not really Moogie.
1: Yeah.
0: But, you know, you couldn't tell by the
1: cover.
0: There
1: was a bit of Moog in there.
0: There was a little.
1: Woven through, yeah.
0: Yeah, there was a little. There was slight touches. Slight Moog. A strong Moog sense. Anyway, we should do the weather. For the week, because that is, you want to know the information. So tomorrow will be 15 and 6 with an 80% chance of rain.

0: Thursday will be 16 and 8 with a 60% chance of rain. Friday will be 16 and 7 with a 30% chance of rain. Saturday will be 16 and 7 again with a 40% chance of rain. And Sunday will be 16 and 8 with a 60% chance of rain. Next Monday will be 16 and 8 with a 30% chance of rain. So it's very, well, it's winter now, isn't it? So it'll be wintry. Traffic for the mountains. Lithgow Bell, Shipley Road between Main Street and Darling Causeway is road work for line marking. Springwood Great Western Highway between Boland Avenue and Mount Street is roadwork maintenance. Mount Victoria Great Western Highway at Victoria Pass, we all know this, it's closed. Could be forever. Not sure. Hopefully somebody will get the contract and rebuild it. Janolan Caves Road between Binmoy Ridge Trail and Janolan Caves House. Have you been to Lithgow yet on that road?
1: Do you have work down there? Yeah, I've done some work out that way and had to do the long commute, extra 20 minutes or so.
0: Oh, God.
1: Yeah.
0: And it's so slow. It's really quite slow. And yeah, I don't know. People, for some reason, people don't really drive to the conditions very well. They either go really, really slow or really fast.
1: Yeah. Or they're frustrated and try and make up the time that they're...
0: Yeah. And then they get a Lithgow and it's a complete bottleneck.
1: Yeah.
0: Yeah. Anyway, Duckmillow Road near Junction Road, hazard road damage. Hawkesbury Heights, Hawkesbury Road between Booker Road and Springwood Road, there's scheduled road work. Lithgow Shifley Road between Lithgow and Bell, there's scheduled road work, which we were just talking about. Mount Tomar, Bell's Line of Road between Mount Tomar and Bell, there's scheduled road work there as well. Oberon, Duckmalloy Road at Titania Road, there's scheduled roadwork until the 3rd of July. And Glenbrook, Great Western Highway between Glenbrook and Falconbridge, there's resurfacing. All right. Now, we should play some station announcements and then we'll... What's our next track?
1: It's the War of the Worlds.
0: War of the Worlds by Jeff Lynne.
1: The Eve of War, which I think... used three different synthesizers, including a mini Moog.
0: Okay. And what's the name of the track again?
1: On the Eve of War.
0: On the Eve of War. And is there a bit of narration as well?
1: It is, yep.
0: So there's narration and some Moogs.
1: There's probably some narration throughout that track, but those tracks don't seem to have a start and end.
0: No, we'll judge when we're over it. All right, you're listening to Bull's Boutique on Radio Blue Mountains, and we're playing Moog tonight. Yes, so I hope you're enjoying yourselves.
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It seems totally incredible to me now that everyone spent that evening as though it were just like any other. From the railway station came the sound of shunting trains, ringing and rumbling, softened almost into melody by the distance. It all seemed so safe and tranquil.

Next morning, a crowd gathered on the common, hypnotized by the unscrewing of the cylinder. 2 feet of shining screw projected when, suddenly, the lid fell off. Two luminous, disc-like eyes appeared above the rim. A huge, rounded bulk, larger than a bear, rose up slowly, glistening like wet leather. Its lipless mouth quivered and slavered, and snake-like tentacles writhed as the clumsy body heaved and pulsated.

few young men crept closer to the pit. A tall funnel rose, then an invisible ray of heat leapt from man to man, and there was a bright glare as each was instantly turned to fire. Every tree and bush became a mass of flames at the touch of this savage, unearthly heat ray.

clawed their way off the common, and I ran too. I felt I was being toyed with, that when I was on the very verge of safety, this mysterious death would leap after me and strike me down. At last I reached Maybury Hill, and in the dim coolness of my home, I wrote an account for my newspaper before I sank into a restless, haunted sleep.

0: I awoke to alien sounds of hammering from the pit and hurried to the railway station to buy the paper. Around me, the daily routine of life, working, eating, sleeping, was continuing serenely as it had for countless years.
1: When I was 15, 16, when I really started to play guitar, I definitely wanted to become a musician. It was almost impossible because the dream was so big that I didn't see any chance, because I was living in a little town, was studying, and when I finally broke away from school and became a musician, I thought, well, now I may have a little bit of a chance. Because all I really wanted to do is music, and not only play music, but compose music. At that time in Germany, in 69, 70, they had already discotheques. So I would take my car, would go to a discotheque, sing maybe 30 minutes. I think I had about 7-8 songs. I would partially sleep in the car, because I didn't want to drive home. And that helped me for about almost 2 years to survive in the beginning. I wanted to do an album with the sounds of the 50s, the sounds of the 60s, of the 70s, and then have a sound of the future. And I said, wait a second, I know the synthesizer. Why don't I use the synthesizer, which is the sound of the future? And I didn't have any idea what to do, but I knew I needed a click, so we put a click on the 24 track, which then was synced to the Moog modular. I knew that could be a sound of the future, but I didn't realize how much the impact would be. My name is Giovanni Giorgio, but everybody calls me Giorgio.

once you free your mind about the concept of harmony and of music being correct, you can do whatever you want. So nobody told me what to do, and there was no preconception of what to do.

0: you go, 9 minutes of Giorgio by Moroder by Daft Punk, which isn't necessarily a Moog album, but all that monologue by Giorgio Moroder, who is a pioneer of electronic music from that period.
1: Yes, I feel love.
0: Yes, as were Daft Punk themselves.
1: That was fantastic. That was a really nice way to end. It was, came through the headphones beautifully. And before that was...
0: we had some War of the Worlds before that, which also had a lot of dialogue in it, but...
1: Mini Moogs.
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0: It's a great way to get alien sounds.
1: Yes, very good. Now, we should play... Oh, I should tell you... that buses replace trains between Lithgow and Katoomba from Sunday the 14th of June from 9:30 a.m. to 4:30 p.m. Buses replace trains from Lithgow to Katoomba from 10:30 to 5 p.m. Buses replace trains from Katoomba to Lithgow. 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So the 7 b.m. Lithgow, all stations to Katoomba and return. And the 33 BM Mount Victoria, all stations to Katoomba and return. 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Use a nearby bike shed or locker. And services may be delayed or cancelled due to driver shortage. All right, now we're going to play a beautiful track from Tomita, a Japanese electronic master. And this is early 70s, and we're going to play a version of Clair de Lune. Ooh.

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0: That was what was that? That was from the Switch on Bach, which was apparently the highest selling classical record
1: recording ever made.
0: Oh wow! Yes, by
1: that's Wendy Carlos.
0: Wendy Carlos again, and we heard what was that? I think that was.
2: Parodied on a Fugue.
1: Or Claire de Lune.
0: No, that was the other. Yeah, that was Air on a G String. That was Air on a G String by Bach. Switch on, of course. And then before that, we heard from. We couldn't play the whole thing because the whole thing is one bolero side. that's the Bolero by. Who was the Bolero by again?
1: Ravel,
0: that's right. Ravel's Bolero by the Mighty Moog, semi-conducted by Andrew Kasdan and Thomas Z. Shepard. From Everything You Were Always Wanted to Hear on the Moog, but Were Afraid to Ask. Which is a funny funny name for an album, but I think there was a book by that, wasn't it, about that. Everything You Wanted...
1: There was the Woody Allen film.
0: The Woody Allen... Everything You Wanted to Know About Sex, but Were Afraid to Ask. That's right. Yes, which probably came out at the same time. It was the 60s, darling. And now we're going to hear something from Vangelis, famous Greek composer of soundtracks. This is from the soundtrack to Blade Runner. Which was the other soundtrack that he did again?
1: Chariots of Fire,
0: which is very famous. But this, there's been two. There was another. I think the Hollywood Orchestra was the other soundtrack that you used to be able to buy of Blade Runner. I remember until
1: this was the one I always knew from when the film was first released.
0: Yes, but I could never find this one in op shops. It was always the other one that was. Not quite as good, which was the, I think, a Hollywood Orchestra.
1: Okay.
0: Yeah, whereas this one is more synthy.
1: Yeah.
0: Yeah. So we're going to play which track? Wait For Me. Now, what was the story about Wait For Me? You said it wasn't actually in the...
1: According to, yes, what I read on Google.
0: Google, yes.
1: That particular track didn't make the final film, although it's part of the soundtrack.
0: Okay. So it's on the soundtrack, but not on the film.
1: Yes, apparently so.
0: I always thought it was the scene with the his little rocket car, flying towards the
1: Tyrell Industries.
0: Yeah,
1: well, it's got a bit of monologue in this one too.
0: Okay, all right. Well, we should listen to it.
1: Yeah,
0: shall we? You're listening to Paul's Boutique, where we're deep in Moogland.

0: Oh, yes. Klaus Vandalek from Sound 2000. That was called Krumugulus. Fantastic track, that one. I love that one. On organ and rhythm. Klaus Vandalek. Now, we've played a few tracks. Before that, we had from the Country Moog. We had Yakety Moog, which was of the Benny Hill soundtrack.
1: Was it Cecilia?
0: Cecilia by
1: Paul Simon's song.
0: What?
1: Moog by Paddy Kingsland.
0: Paddy Kingsland, very good. Before that was Claude Dijon with doing Venus from Moog. Claude Dijon. Yes, and now have we. Oh, way back that we had, of course. Oh, can I just toss me over the Mort Garson, that one, yeah. And before that, we have, of course, Vangelis, which was a lovely, God, that's a gorgeous track. Now, what are we going to play next? Oh, yes, from Moog España. We'll have España Canai, which is pretty quick. 2 minutes and two. One of the good things about those Moog tracks, they're all around the 2 minute mark. So,
2: it's quite a lot in.
0: Yeah. So when you get a bit bored or you're feeling like, oh, it's enough Moog, it's another Moog track. It's not bad.

Invulnerable voluptuary, heavy with wanting. A deep, quiet Venus lover. As slow to rise as yellow hills, yet enduring as mountains of coral.

0: Yes, that was a beautiful track by Mort Garson from the album Zodiac, Cosmic Sounds, and that was Taurus, the Voluptuary. Spoken by Cirrus Vayar, who's a Pisces apparently, with electronic instruments by Paul Beaver, who's a Leo, produced by Alex Hasselhoff, who's a Cancer. Music by Mort Garson. Very, very nice. We're going to go out here. I'd like to say thank you very much, Daryl.
1: Great fun.
0: Yeah, it's been really good. What are we going to go out with?
1: We're going to play some Yellow.
0: Where are Yellow from?
1: Yellow's Swiss. They're a Swiss band, big in the 80s.
0: Yes.
1: But certainly, I think they were very influenced by... Boris Blank from Yellow was very influenced by Wendy Carlos.
0: Oh, great. And,
1: although they use a bit of Moog and they use Fairlight as well.
0: Right.
1: Big in the 80s.
0: Yeah, big sort of housey sound later on.
1: Yeah, there was a lot of remixed and club music and
0: stuff. Yeah, that's right. Yeah. And they were kind of performancey too, weren't they? I think they were initially performance artists who moved into music. They may have been sort of part of that sort of Swiss art scene. I think that was, I remember them being something.
1: Yeah.
0: Yeah.
1: It seems, Swiss and art scene don't seem to fit together quite so well. But
0: well, there is a big art show.
1: Must be the German Swiss.
0: Yeah, the German Swiss. You've been listening to Paul's Boutique for another week, where we've been playing exclusively Moog music. I hope you've enjoyed yourself, and I wish you peace and love. See you next week.

Well, you should do, you should get your own show sometime. 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I was about to take that home. Oh, the desk is easy. We're getting another desk, we're getting another studio sometime. We've waited a year so far. In the other room. 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

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It wasn't. 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And you're going to be able to move to Penrith, are you? 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

0: Hey, are you feeling RA? Hi, I'm Maynard. 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
1: right.
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1: Oh, okay.
2: He's finishing. He's had enough. So maybe if you train up there. Take over. Want to? But it's a long day.
1: Yeah, that's right.

Yes, let's get together and let's feel all right. Hi, this is Maynard. I'm sorry, I laugh because with me is a wonderful, beautiful Claire. But the microphone, we've got new microphones in the studio and it's blocking her face and I can't adjust them. So I'm just going to have to swing it out the way so I can see the beautiful mannequin head, which is Claire. Now, hope you've had a good week so far. Hope your weekend was great. Tonight's show, this is number 196. 196. Can you believe it? Yes, Claire and I can believe it, can't we, Claire? Yes, we can. Did you know our 200th show will be our last show? Yes, you can cry. Cry those tears. And that's okay to cry, isn't it, Claire? Now, I'm talking a bit funny because my headphones have gone mono, not stereo. So I'm not sure if I've pressed the wrong button or they're just playing up. Because I have played up before, haven't they, Claire? Yes, they have. All right, so you lovely people out there would like to know what's on tonight's show. Well, I'm glad that you have asked. Did you know we have got some new stuff? Some new stuff happening. Yes, a guy called Gabriel GS playing a sample of his stuff. Now, his album drops tomorrow. So how lucky are you? You get to hear it first on RBM. 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Alrighty. We've also got some old-time reggae, because I just thought about it the other day, and I was listening to some old-time reggae, and I thought, it's been a while since we played back-to-back old-time reggae songs, hasn't it? It's been a while. Anyway, without any further ado, I thought we'd kick it off with a couple of Bob Marley bangers. So the first one, So Much Trouble in the World, and then my favourite Bob Marley song, Dopey Conqueror. So, let's take it away, Bob.

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Friend, my good, good friend. Oh, yes, my friend. Free again. Now, you've all heard the story of me back in the day when I would sing that song to my friends. And I would say, yes, my friend, my good, good friend. I'd say that to them all the time. This was back in the 90s, early 90s, 90, 91. And they would just look at me like, weird. But you know what you do when you're, 19 in those days? And, yes, 1920. And that was just my little catchphrase. I used to go, yes, my friend, my good, good friend. You're just being silly. Being silly. Little did I know that that would become my favourite Bob Marley song, Dope Your Conqueror. Now, you're asking yourself, what does Dope Your Conqueror mean? Well, I am so glad you asked. Now, Claire, I can see your beautiful plastic face. It's radiant. You won't be able to speak tonight, Claire, because there is no mic in the house. Now, I'm getting a bit of feedback. Can you hear the feedback, folks? Or is that just me? Is it just me? Hear the echo? Got the echo happening. Okay, let me just see what I can... Nope. All right, hang on. It doesn't matter. It might be this 1958 panel, and that's okay. It's okay. Community radio. All right, a dopey conqueror is someone who overcomes fears, obstacles, embodying fearlessness and resilience. In Jamaica, the term dopey refers to a ghost or evil spirit, often believed to haunt or challenge a person, particularly in dreams at night. A dopey conqueror literally translates to ghost conqueror, describing someone who is fearless and able to overcome those supernatural or metaphorical challenges. It can also be used more broadly to describe a person who triumphs over any obstacle in life, demonstrating courage and resilience. Guess what, ladies and gentlemen? I'm a dopey conqueror. Are you a dopey conqueror? Maybe you are, and you don't realise. You're familiar with the song Everything I Own by Culture Club. Well, you know, good old Ken Booth. He got the ball rolling with that song. So, let's just hear Kenny's version again. How many times have we played it on this show, Claire? More than five. Correct. More than five. But that's what we do. Sorry about that. Claire pressed the wrong button. No, you can't press the wrong button, Claire, because you don't have any hands, do you? It was Maynard's fault. But it's okay. I can make mistakes because that's how we grow and learn. Isn't that right? Correct. Everything I own. I even own my mistakes.

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6: 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Alrighty, there are some pretty cool shows happening on this radio station. 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
7: Tune in every Wednesday night from 6 to 8pm for Scattered Sounds with John Unicum. John plays truly original vinyl recordings and CDs from his amazing extensive music collection. Some weeks it's Motown, some weeks it's Mozart. You never know exactly what music it's going to be, except that it's going to be good. It's well researched and presented with reverence. That's Scattered Sounds every Wednesday on RBM from 6 to 8pm.
6: Yeah, some pretty good shows there. Now, I've got some old-time reggae that I'm going to play now. And coming up at 9 o'clock, we've got some new stuff. So stay tuned.

Oh yes, what some old-time bangers those were. That was Rudy, A Message to You, of course, by Dandy Livingston. That was from 1967. And before that we had Do the Reggae, and that was the first song that reggae was mentioned. They spelt reggae Reggae, and of course I'm talking about Toots and the Maytals. And that song was from 1968. Before that, we had Johnny, You're Too Bad from 1971. And next, we've got Long Shot Kick the Bucket, which is from 1969. And that was the first song that reggae was mentioned. They spelt reggae Reggae, and of course, I'm talking about Toots and the Maytals. And that song was from 1968. Before that, we had Johnny, You're Too Bad from 1969.

Yes, Longshot kicked a bucket, and we know that that song was about a racehorse. Well, Pass the Coochie is a song by Mighty Diamonds that was released in 1981. And of course, Musical Youth went on to release it a year later and changed some lyrics and became a number one hit for them. So they released it in September of 1982. But in 1981, the original, which is called Pass the Coochie, and you know that, we've talked about this before, haven't we? So I'm not giving you an education, you know that. And you're very smart, so you understand it. It's just a pretty cool song. Here's Pass the Coochie by Mighty Diamonds. Then we've got Lorna Bennett, Breakfast in Bed, 1972 version. And then we have The Israelites by Desmond Dekker and the Aces from 1968. You're welcome.

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0: Yes, that was some old time reggae happening there. Now, if you have a reggae head, you'll be able to pick up reggae tunes everywhere. Because that's just what happens, isn't that right, Claire? It's like when I was in that shop, Claire, and I saw you as a head and neck mannequin, with jewelry and a scarf and beanie, earrings. Trying to sell those products for your slave master or who the, or I call the shop owner. You knew I had reggae going on in my head, and I looked at you and went, okay, went to the counter and I said, can I buy that head? And you know the story, Claire. He said no. Disappointed. 6 months later, I went back to the shop. I couldn't see you anywhere. I was a little bit disappointed. And I looked and could see in the back room, you were sitting on top of a cupboard. And so I went to the dude and said, can I buy that mannequin head this time? And he said, yes. Probably paid a bit too much for you, Claire, but that's okay. Because, when you want something bad enough, you get it, don't you? And I wanted you. And what did you say to me driving home in the car? You said, I've always wanted to do a reggae show. I went, yep, spot on, Claire. Spot on. Then we did the show. 5 years ago, we've been doing this, Claire. Wonderful, isn't it? Yes, it is. All right. If you've got a reggae head like Claire and I, you will pick up reggae everywhere. For example, this tune. Where is it from? Oh. You've heard that before. Oh, yes, hear that reggae beat. Oh, yeah. All right. Yes, Mon. It's the theme to the QI show, the QI theme. Oh, yeah. So much reggae. If you think that's pretty cool, if you have a reggae head like Claire and I, you'll also would have picked up this banger. Oh, yeah. Listen to that. Oh, yeah.
1: There's a bear in there.
0: Don't worry about the lyrics. Just focus on the music, not the lyrics.
2: There are people with games.
0: Let's listen to the music.

Isn't it awesome? Oh, you can hear reggae everywhere. Listen out for it, world. It's out there with its message of freedom. Love reggae. You like reggae too. Well, at 9 o'clock, just after nine, I'm going to introduce you to a new artist. He's going to drop his album tomorrow. So that's going to be great. Before we do that, let's listen to Samaritan's Anti-Social Club and their version of Dr. Who.

Sorry about the technical difficulties we're having here in the studio at the moment. That was Spyrone by Harry J. Allstars. Anyway, I'd like to introduce you to a new reggae artist by the name of Gabriel. I'm no good with pronunciations. Mwape Sendama. Let's just say Gabriel. GS, that's what he goes by, and he's got an album out. It's called You Are So Good. Its release date is the 10th of June, which is tomorrow. The record label is Sound of an Angel. So here is a little snippet of that.

Yes, Gabriel GS, you are good. I think I might have played that a little bit too fast. Here, another sample of that. That's better. But slowed it down a bit. Sounds great. Australian, you are good. Gabriel GS, check out all of your online music where you get your music from. I use YouTube Music because I think that's pretty cool. And it's going up to this week, I believe, or tomorrow. On all online music platforms. And it's released tomorrow, so you got a little bit of a snippet of it, so it's pretty cool. All right, I'm going to have to reboot the internets because the system's just gone a little bit haywire. So in the meantime, I will play some Harry J. Allstars and Bob Marley, and then I'll come back to you. Okay? Hang in there, lovely people. Hang in there.

Ladies and gentlemen, thank me so much. I'm so good. I'm so good, aren't I, Claire? Yes. What was the secret to me fixing the system? It was as simple as turn it off, turn it back on. You see, that's how smart I am, Claire. Because you went into a little bit of a panic, Claire, and don't say you didn't, because I know you. You just open your mouth. You froze with your mouth open and didn't say a word. And that's when I know that you freaked out. And I was like, Claire, chill, man. I'm a dopey conqueror. I can handle this kind of stuff. So, what you do, you just stick on the old CD. You let the people in listening land know what you're doing. Then you turn off the computer and turn it back on. Hey? Sweet as, mate. Sweet as. All right. On that note, let's play. Oh, yes. We had this as a segment called Cover My Ask. And it was a Phil Collins song, One More Night. And someone said, have you got that in reggae or ska? I went, yes, we do know someone who does it in reggae. A guy called Kappa. So here's Kappa with One More Night. Brilliant. Brilliant. Take it away, Kappa.

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Me the girls them pet, oh yes. Me the girls them pet, oh yes.

Yes, you recognize that voice. That is, of course, Yellow Man. Remember, I introduced you to Yellow Man in November 2024, just after I came back from the UK and I had discovered Yellow Man. After all these years, why did it take so long, Claire, for me to discover Yellow Man? My favorite color is yellow. And Yellow Man, I bought a vinyl, and the vinyl's yellow. It's like, man, it's in heaven. Play it a bit at home on the old you know what you call that old thing, turntable. Yeah, the vinyls. All right, that was pretty cool. That was Yellow Man, Girls Them Pet. And before that is I'm Okay by Sneasel and Beanie Man. Did you recognize Beanie Man? You did, Claire, because you like Beanie Man a lot. And of course, the beautiful one and only Sister Nancy with Bam Bam. Gonna play another little banger. This goes for 1 minute 35. Oh, just ooze all of this, okay? Just ooze it. You ready? Here we go. Oh man, this is awesome. Take all of this in. All of it. No, finish off, Yellow Man. Off you go.

0: Yes, that was Bonks Dada with his Fleetwood Mac Dreams reggae remix. I love it. So do you, Claire, because you talk about it all the time. It's great. Now we're going to have a special triple play by the UB40s. Awesome. First one is the King Step MK1, then Don't Break My Heart, and then Where Did I Go Wrong? So these are bangers. The first one, King Step MK1, is from UB40's Baghdad album. And remember, we have on this show, we had that as one of our classic albums reviews way back. We did this album. It's a great album. Came out, I think, 85. When did I purchase it, Claire? I didn't get it till 1990. Correct. From Katoomba Music Store. Remember the old Katoomba Music Store? He had some video arcade games in there. In the roof, he had all old LP covers taped to the roof. And there's a big drum kit out the back. It was cool. I used to go in there every Thursday with my money from working at San Susie Nursing Home. And I would go in there and say, UB40, thanks. Look it up. Yes, I'll have that one. And that's how I got my collection on cassette tapes. You're welcome. And good days. Then I'd go down to the bottom of Main Street, Tom's Eats, have their amazing chicken burger, and their chocolate mousse. And of course, I'd have a chocolate Mog Shake. Now, Mog Shake stood for Man of God because there's a Bible college down the road. And one of the students said, these milkshakes are great. They're Mog Shakes. They're Man of God. And that's so the dude, it was Mr. Seats or Tom or whoever owned Tom's Eats. He said, I'm going to name it Mog Shake and then the Super Mog. So, yes, you would have that. You would have your chicken burger. You would have your Mog Shake. You would have the dessert that I said. I just forget what I said. A little chocolate mud. Was it chocolate mud cake or something? Yeah. And then, like, I was skinny in those days, Claire. I was like 75 kegs. Not much. I used to walk everywhere. Didn't have my license then. No, I didn't get my license till I was 20. And I walked everywhere around K Town, all the hills. I was slim and skinny and fit. And you know what? After eating all of that, I'd be too stuffed to walk home down Lurline Street. Yep. So I'd go across the road where the taxi rank is and catch a taxi. Yes, and there used to be a car dealership on the corner, Ford, I believe. Those were the days. Talking about 1990 in K Town. All right, I lost my track, but I found the track again. The UB40 Baghdad King Step MK1, which is coming up now. Now, if you remember the Baghdad album, there were other artists who sang over the top of UB40 tracks in the background. So the UB40 track in the background is If It Happens Again. See if you can pick it up. I'm sure you will, because you're smart. You're smart.
1: Well, to all the entertainers all over the world, I'm a part of and send enough respect. Enough respect, for every entertainer is select. But right to

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You can never get enough UB40. You can never, ever, ever get enough UB40. And you know the story, don't you, that I was born in England, lived there from the first 6 years of my life in a little village, and the little village was up on a hill that overlooked the outskirts of Birmingham. And you could see the Birmingham buildings in the distance. And while I was that little boy growing up, 6 years old, UB40 were playing. They were teenagers and they were forming the band. How cool is that, Claire? That's awesome. I love them. Love UB40. Can never get enough of UB40. Never, ever. All right. Dance Hall Days is a song by the band The Beautiful Girls. Do you have beautiful girls in your life? I do. I've got four precious, beautiful little granddaughters, and one of them is turning one on the weekend. I cannot wait to give her cuddles. And for the cheeky older granddaughter who's seven to give me a hard time. I love them. They're the best things ever, ever, ever. And just saying, I belong to ride with some guys with on bikes, and we support Bikers Against Child Abuse. So if anyone looks at my granddaughters the wrong way, well, you know it's coming. Here is Dance Hall Days by The Beautiful Girls.

Oh, I love that song. It's a great song by the Beautiful Girls. Now, in there, he was talking about the rude boys. And a rude boy is somebody who's into ska music and they dance, and their dancing is called skanking. And he was saying, well, no, give me the dance hall days. So we looked at this a couple of weeks ago. So remember, early 40s, early 50s was Mento. Then Sky came in, Scar, sorry, Sky. Scar came in late 50s, early 60s, which are the Rude Boys. Rocksteady, mid 60s, early 70s. Reggae, early 70s, late 80s. Then dancehall, late 1980s to 2000s. So that's the progression. So what he was basically saying in that song is they like the dance hall days, and the rude boys or ska, they're back off. We've got the dance floor, which is kind of interesting because you would think there'd be respect, because this is a reggae and ska show. You know, we play ska sometimes, and it's respect. All right. Now, earlier on in the show, when we had the meltdown of, remember, the technology just went haywire and we got that fixed, didn't we, Claire? Well, when I say we, I press the magic button. But we highlighted Gabriel GS and the new album that's dropped. Gabriel GS is You Are So Good. We played that. Release date is tomorrow. The record label is Sound of an Angel. And Gabriel will also be releasing, launching a video this week as well. And he's working on an album in collaboration with some local and international artists. And so that's what he's up to. So check him out. Check him out on the socials. Did you like the song? Claire and I liked it. We thought, this is pretty cool. And we love new stuff on this show. That'd be awesome. So let's move on to the next song, which is Natalie Rise and Notice. It's Generations Will Rise featuring Kabuka Pyramid. We love this song, don't we, Claire? We do. It's great. Great song. All the songs we play on this show are great. Why wouldn't they be? It's the best genre in the world, says Claire with her reggae cap on. Good on you, Claire. More power to you.

Yes, all right. Natalie Rise, Rebel Frequency, Ever Rising Dub. All right, we've gone a little bit over, but that's okay because we had technical issues later, so they'll be fine with that, won't they, Claire? Yes, they will. As always, we go out with Harry J. All Star and the song Liquidator. You know that, folks. And we've only got. How many shows left? We've got four shows left. The 200th will be our final show. This was where 196. So we've got 197, 198, 199, and 200. So four shows to go. Don't cry for me, Argentina. You know, I was in an office once and I worked with a lady called Tina and Marge. And I went up to them and said, "Don't cry for me, Marge and Tina." No, I didn't. That was an old goodies joke. You're welcome. I don't own that joke, but I should do it to the two ladies at work tomorrow. Oh, it's only one lady because one was off sick. Okay, wait till they're in next week. Okay, I'm talking to myself, mumbling away. Don't forget to check out Gabriel GS on all his platforms, music platforms. It's he's got some good music there. All right. So it's a good night and a goodbye from me, and goodbye and good night from Claire. Claire? Claire? Claire?

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1: That ram would shag a suitcase, and he had an attitude. Didn't really bother me if he did what he had to do. But it's not a good combination when a ram thinks like that, and a dog who thinks he knows it all and won't shut up and won't come back.

Yes, and good morning and welcome to the breakfast program. My name is Patrick Leonard and I'll be here until 9 o'clock, possibly bringing you a mix of music. Having a little bit of a glitch here with our internet at the moment, so a few things we can't bring you. Can't bring you the weather until we get that sorted out. Right, I just opened the program there with Eagle Rock from those guys. I can't even remember who it was. Oh, Daddy Cool, of course. How could I forget that? Right. As I said, I can't bring you the weather either. So, let's keep moving on with the music. I think this one is Eddie Grant with Electric Avenue.

That was Eddie Grant there with Electric Avenue. All right, let's see what we've got lined up now. This is My Sharona by The Knack.

My Sharona, by the neck, that was. Right. Can't give you any weather, can't give you any reports this morning, I'm sorry. We've got a little bit of a glitch, so I hope everything is okay there out there in the roads, especially in our local area. We like to inform people about that, but I just don't have that opportunity this morning. Here is, I think this is, let me see, Crowded House. Be home soon.

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It's Living Is Without You. 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But that's another story. 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

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This one. I've forgotten. I'll put it in here and I can't remember which one it was. Oh, I think it's Yesterday Man. Yeah.

0: Yesterday Man by Chris Andrew. Next one is C.W. McCall with the Convoy Song. Bit of comedy here. Maybe get a laugh. Maybe get a smile. Yeah? Let's see.
1: Yeah, Breaker 19, this here's a rubber duck. You got a copy on me, Big Ben? Come on. Yeah, 10-4, Big Ben, for sure, for sure. By golly, it's clean clear to Flagtown. Come on. Yeah, it's a big 10-4 there, Big Ben. Yeah, we definitely got the front door, good buddy. Mercy sakes alive, looks like we got us a convoy.
2: It was the dark of the moon on the 6th of June in a Kenworth pulling logs. Cab over Pete with a reefer on and a Jimmy hauling hogs. We is heading for Bear on I-10 about a mile out of Shaky Town. I says, Pigpen, this here's a rubber duck and I'm about to put the hammer down.

0: duck, and you want to back off them hogs? 10-4, about 5 miles or so. 10, roger, them hogs is getting intense up here.
1: By the time we got into Tulsa Town, we had 85 trucks in all. But they's a roadblock up on the Cloverleaf, and them bears is wall to wall. Yeah, them Smokies as thick as bugs on a bumper. They even had a bear in the air. I says, calling all trucks, this here's the duck. We about to go a-hunting

0: that Big Ben? Negatory, Big Ben, you're still too close. Yeah, them hulks are starting to close up my sinuses. Mercy sakes, you better back off another 10.
1: Well, we rolled up Interstate 44 like a rocket sled on rails. We tore up all of our swindle sheets and left them setting on the scales. By the time we hit that shy town, them bears was getting smart. They'd brought up some reinforcements from the Illinois National Guard. There's armored cars and tanks and jeeps and rigs of every size. Yeah, them chicken coops was full of bears and choppers filled the skies. Well, we shot the line, we went for broke with 1,000 screaming trucks and 11 long-haired friends of Jesus in a chartreuse microbus.
0: Yeah, rubber duck to a sodbuster. Come on there, yeah, 10-4 sodbuster. Listen, you want to put that microbus in behind that suicide jockey? Yeah, he's hauling dynamite and he needs all the help he can get.
1: Well, we laid a strip for the Jersey Shore and prepared to cross the line. I could see the bridge was lined with bears, but it didn't have a doggone dime. I says, Pigpen, this here's a rubber duck. We just ain't gonna pay no toll. So we crashed the gate doing 98. I says, let them truckers run.

0: Pier 20, Omaha. Well, they ought to know what's been at them honks out there for sure. Well, mercy sakes, good buddy, we're going to back on out here, so keep the bugs off your glass and the bears off your tail. We'll catch you on the flip-flop.
1: Well, that was C.W. McCall on Convoy, breaking through roadblocks there with his hogs, etc. Here's one from a guy called Rod Stewart. I've never heard of this particular track on the CD. It's called What Do You Want Me to Do?

Rod Stewart from an album called When We Were the New Boys, and that track was called What Do You Want Me to Do? The print is too small for me to sort of try and read when that was released. It'll be some years ago, I'd imagine. Yeah. Rod Stewart. All right. And now I have got lined up this one. It's by a guy called Don Fadden. Way back in the 1960s, he was a singer with a group called The Sorrows. And here he is with a one that was a hit for him here in Australia and also in the US, but not in England. And it's a John D. Loudermilk track, or written by him, and it's Indian Reservation.

Don Fahn with that track called Indian Reservation. In brackets, the lament of the Cherokee Reservation Indian. And when they moved him around. Okay, let me see. Here is, that's that one. Wild Thing by the Trogs. I haven't played that for a while. Reg Presley and his mates. No relation to the big guy.

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This next one is I'd Like to Teach the World to Sing by the New Seekers, who were formed in England after the Seekers broke up. And this was originally for a Coca-Cola song. And Roger Crook and Greenaway, Roger Crook and Roger Greenaway, actually wrote words to it and took the commercial out of it. And we ended up with I'd Like to Teach the World to Sing. Now, I'd like to do that too. Here we are.

0: The new Seekers, they'd like to teach the world to sing in perfect harmony. Wouldn't that be a good thing to do, wouldn't it?
1: Yeah.
0: Right, I'm desperately seeking something else while I'm trying to do that. So we're going up close to the news now. So let me see what I've got. It'll take us up there with a little bit of music. Here is Christian St. Peter with the Pied Piper.

Aha, nearly caught me there with that little bit of break. Right, here is one for Kevin. Kevin's one of our listeners there down by the golf course. Good morning to you, Kevin. And I've been able to get this one for you. And it's the Platters. And the track is called Only You.

0: I hope you enjoyed that there, Kevin. I know that that's your style of music. Only You, The Platters. Sounded like there's a bit of fluff on the needle there, didn't it? It was a bit, you know. Yeah, so here is one for... I was trying to find out James Brown there. I had him lined up. Let me see where he's gone to. He's on this particular CD. And yes, number 18. You ready, James?
1: Let's go. So good, so good, I got you.

That was James Brand. He was out of sight as well, wasn't he? Yeah, here's Daniel Boone with Beautiful Sunday.

Yes, that was Ha Ha Ha Beautiful Sunday. I'm just trying to find the next one. Yes, that was Beautiful Sunday. I'm not in a very good morning, am I? No. Somebody would agree with me if they said that. Right, okay. Let's go. Here's Pickety Witch with a track called The Same Old Feeling. I can't remember whether this was a one that they used for the Eurovision Song Contest. Maybe I'm wrong. 1976. There we go.

Unit 4 plus 2. A group of RAF lads, I think it was. Maybe I'm thinking of Hedgehoppers Anonymous. Okay, I'll shut up now because I'm on the wrong track. Here, this is Eric Burton, and this comes from an album, but it's 4 minutes long, so he might be going on for a little while. And it's Don't Let Me Be Misunderstood.

Mr. Eric Burton, not with the Animals, appears just by himself on that particular album, Don't Let Me Be Misunderstood. This track is just like a woman, Mike Diabo. I think he used to sing with Man for Man.

Mike Diabo with a Bob Dylan song, Just Like a Woman. And this one is number 15 on this CD, The Zombie, She's Not There. Probably out doing her shopping.

She's not there. Yes. This one is here, though. It's number 16 on this particular CD, which is... No, I'll just press a button and see what I get.

Right, I've played that twice. I've just had text messages to tell me I'd played it earlier. Okay, I apologize. Now then, I've got, this is the one that I meant to play on that particular CD, and it's Ray Charles, Unchain My Heart.

Unchain My Heart there by Ray Charles. Here's one from the Merseybeats. Remember them? Wishing and Hoping.

Well, everybody seemed to be enjoying them on that live album of their Bellamy Brothers, Let Your Love Flow. And I'm going to tell you now, the one I'm just about to play is number four, which is Yellow River by Christie.

And that was Christie with Yellow River. Next one I got lined up is number, let me see. Oh, it's Sam, is it? I don't know. number five on my sheet, I'll play it. Number five on my sheet there. I'll have to let you know what that is afterwards. Bit of a glitch there.

And that was a whole lot of loving going on, and that was by Guys and Dolls. Remember them? Right, I'm getting a little bit confused with what I was playing there. So the next one up is R&J Stone with We Do It.

And that was Judy Stone and what's his name? We Do It. Yeah, R&J Stone, We Do It. Okay, here is one from Fortunes, Freedom Come, Freedom Go.

Well, those were the Fortunes. And that was Freedom Come, Freedom Go. So that about takes me to the end of the program today. Thank you very much. I'm sorry about the bit of glitch that we had, but I did my best to try and get through it. So we'll be back on the air next week. I'm going to hand you over now to that lovely lady who does the green thumbs. Thank you very much for listening to me. I'll leave you with a little bit of James Bond up until 9 o'clock news. Bye-bye.

Good morning. This is Green Thumbs on Radio Blue Mountains, 89.1. And I'm Suzanne Ricks. I'll be with you for the next hour. And that lovely, slow little piece of music was Liz Frensham from her album Love and Other Crimes. And it was called Dirt Coloured Glasses. Why Dirt Coloured Glasses? Well, this is Green Thumbs, so we like to get into the dirt. And I'm bringing you a couple of talks this morning, one from Juiced Baker. Juiced Baker is an environmentalist, and he's into zero waste living and sustainable living. He's quite an inspiring speaker, inspiring man. And this is taken from a TED talk that he did, talking about the work he was doing in creating no zero or zero waste living. So let me bring you Juiced Baker.

imagine your house growing food. I don't mean in a pot inside the house. I mean growing food on the outside of your house, on the roof, on the walls. I've spent way too much time making this idea come true. I believe that our buildings, homes, industrial buildings, shopping centres, office towers can easily grow food. Everything is readily accessible for plants. Nutrients, water, soil, sun. Soil's pretty much the only thing that's missing here. But if you look at all our homes in Australia are built on what was prime farmland or natural habitat. Soils that supported life. I designed buildings to take a load of soil and put it on top instead of digging it up and sending it away. It's precious stuff. I think we need to cherish it. One of the most amazing things about soil is that you can grow food, but you can also, it's also full of life. And once you've got it on the roof of your building, there's usually people that inhabit buildings. And when they inhabit buildings, they create grey water. And that's where water comes in. The average Australian family produces almost 100,000 litres of grey water every year. That's enough to grow 60 tonnes of potatoes and 40 tonnes of tomatoes. That's every single family in this country. So, well, that's easy. Every single building in Australia is virtually soaked in the stuff. Nutrients. A third of the world's gas today gets used for making fertiliser for growing plants, mainly for growing food. How's this for an idea? Why not take the piss? Urine is sterile, it's loaded with nutrients, and nitrogen, phosphorus, potassium, trace elements. So I wanted to show how easy urine harvesting was. Last year at Melbourne's Food and Wine Festival, I set up the toilets to be able to harvest urine. We harvested 3,000 litres in 3 weeks. And we had one customer going to the McDonald's toilet across the road because couldn't deal with the fact that we were somehow

0: But anyway, we did, and that's, I mean, it's, I think it's quite amazing that we've got 7 billion people today creating fertilizer, and we just waste the stuff. This Perth greenhouse, we built this in 2009. It's surrounded by conventional building materials, concrete, glass, steel, brick, and tiles. This is adding to what is becoming a major problem. These materials soak up the sun and basically generate heat, and that becomes a heat island effect, which is a major problem in cities all across the world. What about if we change the materials? I'm working with a group of scientists from the CSIRO who are collecting data from the buildings that I build. And one of them said something to me a few weeks ago that just blew my mind. He said that Victorian electricity utilities are spending $2 billion upgrading their capacity just for 20 hours per year. $2 billion. Now, why don't we grow plants? Spend $2 billion on covering our cities with plants, cool them naturally, and they soak up pollution at the same time. How did I get so excited about plants? This guy, my dad, is responsible for a lot of it. He was obsessed with growing food and, you know, loved these plants and caught on. And when I was 9, we migrated to Australia, to a place in the Yarra Valley, or very Monbog, very close to Sherbrooke Forest. I just could not believe how big the trees were and how many amazing exotic species of plants there were. That sort of got me going, and it eventually led to a life of dealing with plants or working with plants. And I started doing flowers, and you know, when I was 19, 20, I started doing flowers for and installations using plants and flowers in Melbourne's restaurants and bars. And as my confidence grew, so did the scale of the work. It started as small displays, but I always wanted to highlight, you know, the particular special bits of the plants that people might perceive, like here, the bulbs are as beautiful as the flowers. This dinner that I did for Penfolds is at the top of the Rialto Tower, and it was a demolition site, which is now Vue du Monde. And I decided to grow the table, bringing a new meaning to the term grazing. This was a great dinner. This installation I call dry was in 2004. We had a pretty bad drought in Victoria, and these trees had died because of drought. Willow trees off our land. And I decided to insert them into bathtubs just to make people think that, yeah, there's more to, that simply water restrictions are not the only thing that you need to deal with when you've got drought. There's, you know, there's a lot of other implications to it. In 2000, Jenny and I bought some, my wife Jenny and I, who's here somewhere, bought some land. And we decided to build a house out of straw and other easily recyclable materials and non-toxic materials. In 2008, Rob Adams from the City of Melbourne said, why don't you build a prototype of your house at Federation Square? And in 2008, we did. And we decided to mix hospitality into, rather than just a boring old display home and then going somewhere else for a drink, I thought, well, why don't we incorporate all the sustainable ideas? And that's when the greenhouse was born. The rooftop garden, I'm quite proud of that, the fact that we harvested 45 kilos of potatoes from one square meter bin. And again, this is the heat island effect. The place was so hot. I was just surrounded by concrete tiles and glass, and just mixed that with water and everything just grew. I even picked cucumbers on Flinders Street. I didn't plant the bloody things. I don't know how they got there. Soil on roofs and vertical gardens have lots of benefits. They insulate, they stop stormwater runoff, they cool the surrounding environment, create habitat for insects, birds, bees, wildlife. One of the most amazing benefits I found out early last year in 2012 when the CSIRO decided to do a bushfire test, or simulate a bushfire, on a house that we built on their test site. This is a straw bale house with an amazing Chinese imported cladding, soil on the roof, and I'll just show you what happened. It's a 45 minute test condensed into 20 seconds. But yeah, it was pretty, was the longest 45 minutes of my life.
1: If you've just joined us, this is Joost Baker talking at a TED conference about sustainable living. And at this moment, he was describing the fire that was lit to prove the fire resilience of the straw bale house. Now back to yeast.
0: 1,000 degrees. We got up to for about 3 minutes.
1: This is the fire raging. He's showing a video of it. I wish you could see it. He's showing the burning building here at the TED Talk. It resulted in an unburnt building.
0: A straw bale house, how's that? But the scientists credited the soil roof design with it being the first house that they've ever tested that humans would have survived in. It went from 24 to 30 degrees. That was the maximum it got to, 30 degrees. And that happened about 20 minutes after the fire had stopped. And the particles per million inside were well within what you would have, you know, you would have got sore eyes, but I'm quite proud of the fact that they classify it as a bunker.
1: Wow. He's talking about the house that he built.
0: This is Arky, the daughter of Mitch Watson, whose house I've just built in Dalesford, Victoria. We've just finished it. There's still a few little bits and pieces to be done. He'll probably say,
1: child
0: but
1: running on the roof.
0: Is she in a park? No, she's not in a park. She's on the roof of her house. That's actually, we dropped her in, but yeah. This house has created habitat. It hasn't taken it away, which that's what I'm trying to do here. Why do we build houses, or why do we build buildings just for humans? We forget about all the other living creatures, whether it's microbes in the soil, or animals and insects in the whole cycle. We can easily create places that are habitat for all living creatures and make better places to live. This is the next project that is happening this year. It's called Farm by Yoast, and it's happening on the rooftops of this year's Melbourne office tower. It's got a 1,000 square metre glass house, which we'll use for growing food, but we'll also be farming fish. There's an incorporated restaurant, which is made from straw, and it's actually going to be powered by burning straw and turning it into charcoal using pyrolysis or biochar. And the biochar will be used to enrich the soils. We will also have, this will be completely zero waste venue, just like Silo in Melbourne. All our, basically everything we do will not generate any waste. I mean, I want to deal with all of human waste, but the health department might not agree with me with that. This amazing machine is in the foyer, so please check it out. You guys are probably all desperate to go and have something to eat, but this machine is called a dehydrator. And it turns all our waste into 10% of its original volume overnight and makes it safe, sterilizes it, and takes all the moisture out. And we've been using it to grow things like potatoes and beetroot and carrots and rhubarb. This is the reason why we can be waste-free. We will also catch carp. Australia's most invasive pest. 9 out of every 10 kilos of fish in Australian rivers today are carp. We will catch and purge the carp in tanks on the roof and then serve it to create incredible dishes. This is some of the ideas behind being waste-free. Our dairy farmers produce milk, amazing milk, and they simply deliver it to us in stainless steel 20-litre kegs. So everything from our mineral water to wine to beer to whiskey comes in gin, comes in returnable. Gin's my favourite, so. And it's made locally. How good's that? Comes in these returnable crates. So everything about this place is designed with the end in mind. Zero waste. I want to leave with this image because it's one of my favourite images. There was life there for 3 months in Federation Square, where the gardens were thriving and we had birds and bees and I had beehives, and it just, I think for me, I made people realize that you can have biodiversity in the heart of our cities. We need to maybe just change the way we think about our housing and our communities and think about all the other living creatures in the world. The most amazing thing about this idea is that we can easily grow enough food. I believe we can easily grow enough food just where we live. And that means that we may end up being able to replant all the lost forests and start creating habitat again for nature instead of just keeping and cutting it and, and trashing it as we're doing now. So I think it's all up to you guys, but start using our homes to start growing food. Thank you.
1: That was Joost Baker talking at a TED conference about sustainable living, zero waste living. And with that in mind, I think I'll play another Liz Frensham. And Liz is a Victorian performer, singer-songwriter, and this song is, it's along the same lines because it's zero waste, growing your own food. This is called Everything Is Free. It's from her recent album, Love and Other Crimes. So Everything Is Free with Liz Frensham. You're listening to Radio Blue Mountains 89.1. This is Green Thumbs. I'm Suzanne Ricks, and this is Liz Frensham.

0: That was Liz Frensham from her album Love and Other Crimes, and Everything is Free. So very much in the, in line of what Eust Baker was talking about. Now I'm going to take a slight change of direction and talk about electricity and numbers. And I want to share this one because Tim Buckley, who is the founder and director of the Climate Energy Finance Corporation, I heard him talk a couple of years ago, and I thought we need to have this information available to us, because he's talking about the march towards electrification and away from fossil fuels. And as green thumbs and people who are interested in the environment, I thought it was something that was worthwhile to give you some ammunition when people talking about our transition and how slow or fast we are, and what our economy can do in terms of making it a more sustainable economy and a more environmentally friendly economy. So once again, this is from a TED talk. This is Tim Buckley, and he was talking last year at the Sydney TED talk. Let me bring you Tim. If you're wondering, if you just joined us, it's Radio Blue Mountains 89.1, and this is Green Thumbs, but this is Tim Buckley.
1: I'm going to talk about the global energy system transformation and how technology, innovation and economics are actually driving and accelerating the transformation. I'm also going to challenge your thinking a little bit by talking about two countries, our country, Australia, and China. And the two are very, very related and symbiotic to some degree, and we need to understand and leverage that opportunity. Now, as mentioned, I am also going to have to acknowledge I am from finance. For many, many years, I was head of research at the biggest bank in the world, so apologies, I'm going to talk finance language, the language of numbers, so bear with me on that. That there are a whole range of crises that are facing us and our children and our planet. But we're actually trying to also instill hope, and I actually am enormously hopeful. And I've been doing this work now for 15 years, and I am phenomenally hopeful because I spend every single day studying what China is doing. And I was investing in China 15 years ago, and so I want to actually break that stereotype. China, no country is perfect, but China is absolutely a key part of the solution, and Australia is going to play potentially a world-leading role. So, thank you. I'm going to talk numbers, of course. So, to me, this key number, $2.1 trillion, that's US dollars, real dollars for now. $2.1 trillion was how much the world collectively invested in clean tech in the last 12 months. It is a phenomenally big number. It's up 11% in a year. It's double in 4 years. So we are winning. We're just not winning fast enough. It's also double the amount that we spent collectively on fossil fuels in 2024. So we are outspending the problem. Fossil fuel industry is the threat to our planet. It is the central threat to our planet. But we are winning. We're just not winning fast enough. We need to double or treble the amount of investment, $6 trillion a year. But I come from finance. That money is absolutely there if we have the right policy framework. I'll also emphasise the red at the bottom. Appropriately, China. China invested more than any other nation in clean tech solutions last year. They spent double the entire EU investment. They spent double what America invested in clean tech. So they do lead the world. I'll also emphasise solar is an absolute core part of what China is investing in, and they've been doing it in partnership with Australia for the last 40 years. University of New South Wales was the centre of the technology development of solar 40 years ago, and today it still is. So the partnership between our two countries is absolutely robust, and we need to make it a lot, lot stronger. But solar power generation, when I started studying it, was a cottage industry 15 years ago. In 2012, since 2012, solar power generation globally has been doubling every 3 years. Now, again, if you follow maths, doubling when you're 1% is immaterial. But you double and double and double again, you only need to do it 6, 7, 8 times, and solar will be powering the world. Now, we all know that the sun predictably goes down almost every day, every night. Barnaby Joyce reminds us of that all the time. Solar is intermittent, like, as though we don't know. But to me, the most powerful thing that's happening in 2025 is batteries. And the battery technology development that China is leading in two firms, CATL and BYD, is beyond belief. It's beyond anything any energy analyst forecasts. And it is the compounding impact of solar and batteries to time shift zero emissions, cheap, abundant solar power into the evening peak so we can power our economy day and night. And it is happening at enormous speed and scale.
0: If you've just joined us, this is Tim Buckley talking at a TED conference last year about powering the future. I just found that he was so inspiring because he brings a picture of perhaps hope that we're moving faster than we thought we were moving. So back to Tim. You're listening to Radio Blue Mountains 89.1. This is Green Thumbs. I'm Suzanne Ricks, and let's get back to Tim Buckley.
1: Building a new coal-fired power plant every single week. The Murdoch media reminds us of that. I get that question every single day of my career. But it is true, but it's only a part of the truth. China, for every coal plant that they build, builds 6 wind and solar projects every single week. China, in 1 year last year, built 370 gigawatts of wind and solar in 1 year, more than the rest of the world combined, more than any nation's ever built before in history. China has set that record every year for a decade, and they keep beating the record dramatically. So you often hear the point, I often hear the point, it doesn't matter what Australia does, China's the problem. Australia is only 1% of world emissions domestically. 1%, doesn't matter what we do. We've had plenty of our politicians tell us that. But it's a falsehood. When you include our exports, Australia represents 5% of the world's total emissions. It absolutely matters to the world what we do, and it matters to our children and our economy what we do. We are actually a fossil fuel petrostate. We are the third largest or the top three fossil fuel export nation in the world, alongside Russia and Saudi Arabia. We're a petrostate. We are the third largest exporter of fossil fuels in the world. So when we're busy throwing rocks at China, we should understand what we are. So going back to China's leadership, China is the world's biggest investor in research and development in all of the technologies we need, all of the zero emissions technologies we need. They're the biggest manufacturer of all of the clean tech technologies that we need in the world by a mile. They're the biggest installer of those clean tech solutions in the world by a mile. 2/3 of all wind farms built in the world last year were installed in China. They're also the world's number one exporter of all of those clean tech solutions that we need. And increasingly, they're the world's largest provider of capital globally in clean tech solutions. And the majority of that capital is going to the global south in alignment with China's Paris commitment. So China is actually driving a transformation. Now, I did warn you, numbers. The last 3 months does not make a trend. But in the first quarter of 2025, China's coal consumption, and China's half the world's coal production, consumption, they're the number one importer of coal in the world. So what happens in China drives the world's emissions. And China's coal consumption in its power sector dropped by an unprecedented 4.1%. That's in an electricity sector that grew by 3.4% year on year. That's in an economy that grew, despite what the Murdoch media tells you, by 5.4% year on year. Economic growth Australia would kill for. China delivered it, yet coal power went down by 4.1%. But the key number on that is that renewable energy generation grew 26.7% year on year. And it is now big enough to provide all of the incremental demand, energy demand that China needs, and actually starting to eat into coal. So you have a situation where China could possibly have peaked emissions either last year or this year. And I'm not saying declining, I'm talking about peaking, but plateauing for the next 5 or 6 years. That is 6 years ahead of China's Paris Agreement commitments. It is staggering to think of that Chinese leadership, and that we need to see it replicated, we need to see it extended, but the response from the Chinese leader at the UN 2 weeks ago was that China was going to collaborate and cooperate with the world. No matter what happens in other nations, China was going to collaborate and go global and help the global south. Now, I don't want to make China out to be a saint. No country is perfect. Our country is far from perfect, but they are moving dramatically. China is also our number one trade partner by a mile. 30% of our exports go to China. Now, this chart from Bloomberg New Energy Finance highlights that China has invested more in clean tech manufacturing than any other nation in the world for the last 6 years in a row, but it's not a little bit, it's 80% of the world's investment. It is absolutely staggering to see the scale, and it's actually impossible to understand unless you go there and see it for yourself. The factories are enormous, the robotics are unbelievable, and the scale is there. And China is going to continue investing. And so that is partly what Trump is responding to, but the only way you respond is by throwing down the gauntlet and challenging them. And that's what the Inflation Reduction Act was about. Trump's thrown that out of the window. He's walked off the playing field and left it to China. Serious geopolitical threat. You can't have one nation dominate the world's supply chains in almost all of these zero emissions industries of the future. That is a problem, but is also a problem that Australia is not going to individually solve. We're a relatively small economy. We need to work with our key allies and help deliver where we can, which is to drive decarbonisation. Australia does have serious momentum, and the re-election of the Albanese government does actually give me a lot of confidence. The Future Made in Australia is a strategy designed to re-engage, to pivot Australian manufacturing. It's really hard when we don't have a price on carbon for finance to lead. And I am from finance, and that's why I spend all of my time now advising the government and advocating to the government what we need to do. We have made serious progress. So again, the Murdoch media tells you we can't deliver on Minister Bowen's 82% renewables by 2030. That's rubbish. In the fourth quarter of last year, we averaged 46% renewable energy on average across the national electricity market, 40.1% in the last 12 months. We can easily do it, but we've got to go faster. And that's where the government providing the leadership and the policy is going to drive finance and solutions. So I'm going to finish by talking about steel. That might sound a bit of a leap, but there is a connection. China is the largest steel producer in the world, 50% of the world's steel production. But Australia supplies 50% of the raw materials to the world's steel industry, 50% of the iron ore, 50% of the coking coal. So Australia can play an absolutely key role in pivoting our mining industry from exporting unprocessed iron ore, leveraging our renewable energy brilliant potential, and embodying that in refined iron. Exporting green iron to China, it is a billion tonne per annum opportunity for Australia. It is a massive $100 billion uplift in our exports. annually if we get it right. If we partner with China, if we collaborate with China, Japan, India, South Korea, but number one, China, because 86% of our iron ore goes to China. And so if Australia pivots from a fossil fuel nation, we can become a world leader and contribute a billion ton per annum reduction in global emissions and be an absolute world leader and actually provide our children with a sustainable planet and a sustainable economy. Thank you.
0: That was Tim Buckley, the director of the Climate Energy Finance Corporation, talking about our economic potential. The Climate Energy Finance Corporation is non-partisan and it's philanthropy funded. So if you're interested in what they're doing, look it up. Look up Tim Buckley. I find that his work is quite inspirational because it's easy to become despairing about where we're going. And his comments there that in Australia we're into 40% renewable energy. That doesn't mean digging up the planet. That means clean energy, free energy. So for all of the talk about energy prices going up, when it's free from the sun and from the wind and we're at 40%, I find that absolutely inspiring. So now I'm going to finish today. You're listening to Radio Blue Mountains 89.1 and this is Green Thumbs. I'm Suzanne Ricks. I'm going to finish with one little piece of inspiring piano music and then a few songs along the lines of environmental concern. One, Mercy, Mercy Me with Marion Gay, which was one of the early environmental songs. And then Michael Jackson's Earth Song, so it's an epic 90s ballad. And I noticed there's still 112 million people each week listening to Michael Jackson. I find that interesting as well. And then I'll finish with some Van Morrison, Astral Weeks, just because that's a nice little piece of music to finish with. But here we go, a little bit of piano music, Chariots of Fire.

little bit of inspiring piano music for you. Before we go into the other tunes, I'd just like to bring you up to date with what the Blue Mountains Conservation Society is talking about this week and what they've got happening. There's a Catchment Futures Forum being put on by the Gardens of Stone Alliance on the 13th of June. So their comments are in their newsletter, join the Gardens of Stone Alliance for a morning exploring the history, ecology and future of the Sydney drinking water catchment. So they'll begin with a guided walk at Lake Wallace, where Charles Darwin first recorded seeing platypus in 1836, followed by a demonstration of community water quality testing and a discussion of the growing pressure facing local waterways. So then they'll gather at the Wallerawang Community and Sports Club for morning tea and a short forum on protecting the gardens of stone and strengthening community action for clean water catchment. So the event is open to both new and existing supporters. They'll also hear from long-time Lithgow Environmental Group volunteers and people who've been protecting this remarkable place for a long time. So it's Saturday the 13th of June, 9:30 till noon at Wallerawang. And you can RSVP by going to campaigner@gardensofstone.org.au. So that website again, campaigner@gardensofstone.org.au. There's also an online conference coming up, the Power of Regions Online Conference for Nature in New South Wales, organised by the Nature Conservation Council of New South Wales. That's also on Saturday the 13th of June. That's a Zoom, 9 till 3:30. It's a busy weekend coming up. It's online via Zoom, $15 concession, and you can register there. So go to the Power in the Regions Online Conference for Nature New South Wales. There's also Blue Mountains City Council Swamp Care Program. They've got a lot of activities through winter, so you can look up those. And there's also an online coal and climate webinar on Thursday the 11th of June at 5:30. So you can register that 5:30 till 6:30, register online, go to Blue Mountains Conservation Society to find out more about that. So lots of beaut things happening through the Blue Mountains Conservation Society, very large organisation. If you're interested in conservation, as most green thumbers are, I hope you remember and you get these wonderful regular updates of what's going on. So now let's finish with some environmental music, some going dating right back to when environmental issues first became aware, and we'll go through Mercy Mercy with Marvin Gaye, The Earth Song, and then some Van Morrison. So thank you for listening. This is Radio Blue Mountains 89.1. I'm Suzanne Ricks, and here comes Mercy Mercy Me.